0: winds up. This is the earliest we ever got the winds up. I mean, we used to put them up in June, May. Now look when we're putting them up, you know, we're getting, I mean, we used May, June at the earliest. Then we did a portion of May last year. Now we're doing early May this year. Pretty soon we will probably have them up before the season's over. It's just getting crazy, guys.
1: Johnny, when you're looking at the win totals, do most people wait till the schedule comes out to see how the schedule's stacked? You know who the opponents are going to be, but see how it exactly looks before you make the investment in win totals?
0: No, not necessarily. A lot will. I mean, there's a lot of people aren't interested in betting win totals now, but there's a whole group out there that's been waiting for these to go up because they think teams are going to have a very good year. And so they look at the win totals and they say, wow, they only got them 9.5 or they only, you know, they're 10.5. I think they're going to win 12 games. So that's the group that's betting them right now. And, you know, now that we've put them up so early, certainly going to, there's going to be some movement in them over the next week or two.
2: Johnny, always appreciate the insight and congratulations on a little golden tempo on your side on Saturday.
0: Yeah, I think, guys, it's always good to get a little lucky when horse racing because you really need it. Hey, you need it in every time you're making a wager, but in horse race, you need it even more.
2: There he is, Johnny Avello joining us, giving us the latest from behind the counter. The introductions happening right now at Madison Square Garden as we are just moments away from Knicks and Sixers. Late movement here at Circa coming in on the under as it is down to 212, remaining 212.5 at DraftKings. So tip off just moments away, Knicks and Sixers. Mark is riding with the New York Knicks. I'm going to see how this game develops, maybe see if an in-game angle pops up. But we got a lot of games to update you on across Major League Baseball, on the ice as well. It is VSiN Primetime.
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0: National Football League. That's why Mendoza is getting a lot of love in terms of the amount of money that's being bet on him to win Rookie of the Year. It's also a lack of belief in what NFL teams have to say, especially when it comes to the quarterback position.
1: Our buddy Chris Felica chimed in on this tweet. He said, quote, "I can't think of many worse wagers than that." I would agree. If you want to bet Fernando Mendoza, that's fine. Number one, wait till the schedule comes out, because there's going to be a point when you might think, all right, this is when maybe Cousins could get benched. And number two, it's May 4th. Take your time. There's no rush to get it in on Fernando Mendoza. That's Mark Melusis. I'm Tim Murray. We'll talk more about this as the show goes on, but we got to talk some pucks with Todd Furman. He'll join us next right here on VSiN Primetime.
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4: 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And this player, he's setting up to win an award, but should he actually be priced where he is? We'll tell you why. Minnesota, Colorado, game two, great angle on the under. We'll discuss where you can play that, how you can play it. And in the NBA, Cleveland, Detroit get started. Love this series play. We'll tell you what it is. 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
6: NBA Eastern Conference playoffs, a pair of Game 7 Sunday. Cleveland advances with a 114-102 win over Toronto at home. And the Pistons advance. They knock off Orlando 116-94 to complete a three games of one down comeback to win the series. Game 1 of the Eastern Conference semifinal, Pistons and Cavaliers in Detroit on Tuesday. Pistons a 3.5-point favorite. The Montreal Canadiens edge the Tampa Bay Lightning 2-1 to win that first-round series at Benchmark International Arena in Game 7 yesterday. The Canadiens advance to meet the Sabres on Wednesday, Game 1 of the East Semifinals. Canadiens $1.14 road underdog against Buffalo. With your action update, Mike Sennett on VSiN, the sports betting network.
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0: get to a Stanley Cup championship. They play Boston, an old rival in the Adams division, Montreal, an old rival in the Adams division, Carolina, a.k.a. the Hartford Whalers, another Adams division rival, and lo and behold, should they meet Colorado in the Stanley Cup final, the Quebec Nordiques, also an Adams division rival. So it would be a fascinating storyline if it unfolded as such.
1: Todd, I know you love it. Enjoy the game tonight. We appreciate the insight.
0: Always a pleasure, gentlemen. Best of luck with your picks tonight.
1: There he is, Todd Furman.
2: Thanks, Todd.
1: Sports betting analyst from CBS Sports HQ. That's Mark Melusis. I'm Tim Murray. Still a 2-1 lead for the Flyers late in the second period. Knicks up 5 with 2:40 to go in the first quarter. We'll update you on everything you need to know next.
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0: 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Game one between the Knicks and Sixers. Mark Melusa is happy with the start here as the Knicks have a 39-28 lead out to 11.5-point favorites. More from Mark and myself, Tim Murray. It is VSiN Primetime.
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0: as well as he grounded into a fielder's choice. So a 7-2 lead in that one. Not too far from Madison Square Garden, Yankee Stadium. As we talked about it earlier, we had an Aaron Judge homer in the first inning. And how about the season that we've seen from Cam Schlittler? ERA now at 1.52. Not a perfect outing, 5 2/3, one run on 7 hits, 4 strikeouts, but another strong one for Cam Schlittler. He's going to be in line for another win here, Mark. And he's a guy that I know some people were curious in that Cy Young market preseason, kind of picking up where he left off last year in that postseason run. And Schlittler, 1.51 ERA after another strong start tonight.
1: Yeah, he's the goods. I mean, he just is. There's a lot to like about him. You know, listen, he is velocity dependent, right? So he is a power arm, but he's really competitive in the strike zone and doesn't back down. And you like his moxie that he has. And I don't think, and you're right, Tim, coming into it, you want to say, okay, well, we've seen guys flash. Is that sustainable? Is it real, right? We saw Mark Vientos flash a couple years ago for the Mets. That's not sustainable. That wasn't real. Cam Schlittler, I think what you've seen on the mound, the arm is live. The stuff is really good. He's got late movement. I don't know if he's necessarily going to be pitching to an under 2 ERA the entire year, but I can understand those that are saying, you know what? I kind of like him in the Cy Young race in the American League. The Yankees are going to win a lot of games, and he's a really impressive young star.
0: Well, Tarik Skubal will not be winning Cy Young as he is out for a couple of months with elbow surgery. And right now, Cam Schlittler plus 250 to win Cy Young in the American League. 12-point lead for the New York Knicks. We'll keep you updated on that, as well as break down tonight's game next with Matt Moore from the Action Network.
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0: We will update you on what has unfolded in the first half in Madison Square Garden and get you ready for tip between the Minnesota Timberwolves and the San Antonio Spurs.
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7: 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I can tell you that. 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
6: I would also say this. 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We want him to be the understudy, right? And then you want Mendoza's odds to drift out. 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
0: It's VSiN Primetime, and we are at the half at Madison Square Garden, where the basketball might as well be dripping in gasoline. It is on fire for the New York Knicks. 74 points in the first quarter. Jalen Brunson with a three as time expires. Jalen Brunson, let me check out our pro plays here, and I believe we had someone on the over on his points. But regardless, how about 27 points in the first half.

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6: NBA Eastern Conference playoffs, a pair of Game 7 Sunday. Cleveland advances with a 114-102 win over Toronto at home. And the Pistons advance. They knock off Orlando 116-94 to complete a 3-1 comeback to win the series. Game 1 of the Eastern Conference semifinal, Pistons and Cavaliers in Detroit on Tuesday. Pistons a 3.5-point favorite. The Montreal Canadiens edge the Tampa Bay Lightning 2-1 to win that first-round series at Benchmark International Arena in Game 7 yesterday. The Canadiens advance to meet the Sabres on Wednesday, Game 1 of the East semifinals. Canadiens $1.14 road underdog against Buffalo. With your action update, Mike Sennett on VSiN, the sports betting network.
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8: On the next A Numbers Game, Drew Dinsick, fresh from his trip to Churchill Downs, comes without a hat this time, I'm imagining. Tells how the Oaks went for him, how the Derby went for him, how the whole trip went for him, plus his thoughts on the NBA Conference Semis. Looking forward to that from Drew. Jake Hahn, speaking of the postseason, all of his thoughts on the Stanley Cup second round as well. Mark Borchardt on Major League Baseball. And how about some Paul Carr midweek for some Champions League? Let's do that. 10 a.m. Eastern, 7 a.m. Pacific. 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
4: If I'm running the team, I'm running open competition. 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And we're starting you week one. But that is not the messaging coming from Las Vegas. I can tell you that. They want him to sit.
3: I would also say this. He's plus 350 right now. So what you want him to do is lose the starting job, or for the team to say, he looked great, but we're going to go with Kirk Cousins because we brought him in for a reason. We want him to be the understudy, right? And then you want Mendoza's odds to drift out. And then if Cousins is either playing crappy or maybe he gets hurt, you take a chance at a ballooned up number. 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
12: Welcome to the GM Shuffle. You're here at DraftKings. DraftKings, the crown is yours. I'm Jeff Schwartz, 8 years National Football League, alongside Marty Herney. We have a lot to get into today, even though we're done with the draft. We're in between the draft. And see, I was thinking about this, Marty, yesterday. I was talking to a buddy of mine. So May, June, July, preseason football. It's almost here. The Hall of Fame game will be the end of July. I mean, it's almost here, Marty. We have so much to get into. We'll talk about some news and notes right now. We'll get into some roster discussion. This episode, we'll talk about best rosters in the NFL. We'll go division by division. So we'll give you sort of our best ones per division. And next episode, we'll go with our worst rosters. 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Give us a rating, a review. We really appreciate any news and notes, Marty. And let's start with this. Rookie minicamps across the NFL this past weekend. And just from your perspective as a general manager,

0: but he says he plays the game from the neck up, and he has showed it. I think that he is off to a phenomenal start, and I love what he did.
1: Let's talk about Mendoza and really Rookie of the Year here on DraftKings at plus 350. This is my wager. I think when you look at his season upcoming, I think he'll play all 17 games. He has talent on the offensive line that's improved. He has wide receiver talent better now. He has tight end talent, obviously. I think he'll play all 17 games. And this is a guy I'd put my money on. Love's going to play, of course. But Mendoza has the capability as a quarterback to put up big numbers, plays in a quarterback-friendly offense. But give me Mendoza here at 3.5 to 1 to win the Offensive Rookie of the Year. Come next, we'll talk some more NFL.
2: This is a Bloomberg Business of Sports report. Mark Zuckerberg and Tim Cook aren't planning a bid for the NFL Seattle Seahawks. Reports surfaced last week linking the two tech titans to the team, which is currently up for sale and expected to fetch a price that could surpass $10 billion. But Zuckerberg, Meta Platform CEO, and Apple CEO Cook aren't interested in buying the football team, which won the league championship in February's Super Bowl. Soccer's Vancouver Whitecaps, which have played in the Canadian city for more than a half a century, haven't found a buyer after being up for sale for more than a year. British Columbia Premier David Eby met Major League Soccer Commissioner Don Garber to discuss ways to keep the club as the team's issues with playing home matches at BC Place are said to hamper its ability to make money. It said the team has lost more than $300 million since joining MLS more than 15 years ago. With the Bloomberg Business of Sports Report, I'm Michael Barr.
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1: All right, we're back here on the GM Shuffle. Let's talk best rosters, Marty. We're going to go division by division here, just because I think it's more fun to do it this way. We'll try to get to all the divisions here on our show. Let's start with the ones in the East here, the NFC East. I think most of the teams in this division, all four, did a really, really good job of building up their rosters this offseason. I do want to start with this premise, though, Marty, as we get into this. How much are we weighing the quarterback position in these discussions? Is it weighing them one? Are they one, offensive line one, running back one, or is a quarterback, you think, worth 5 points instead of 1 point in this discussion about best rosters?
0: 5 points. I think all the teams we're going to talk good things about are going to have a quarterback. I think it's going to be very hard to talk
1: okay.
0: about one
1: that. I just wanted to put that out there because, you know, you look at the NFC East, and I think Philly comes down as the best roster in the division. But the question is, do they have the best quarterback in the division, right? I would say Dak's the best quarterback in the division. I would say that maybe Jaden Daniels at his best.

0: his ankle. How do you feel about what's going on in Denver with Bo Nix right now?
1: It's so hard. I think he's going to be okay, Jeff. I mean, listen, these rehab processes, I mean, I always kind of choke every time I see reports on Patrick Mahomes because it's just too early, right? But I think that you would have seen Denver do some things if it was going to be, if they were really concerned. I think that obviously, you know, that there's going to be a very close watch on him. I doubt whether he'll do a ton in the preseason and training camp, but I just think that everything that I've seen from Sean Payton, I just don't get the feeling that it's going to be a very serious deal this year.
0: So the Broncos roster, elite offensive line, you know, I think there is a group above average skill guys. They added, Dobbins, who I think was a big deal for them when he's out. He's back healthy. They drafted Jonah Coleman from Washington, who I think me and you agreed was a good prospect coming out. Their defense is one of the best in the NFL. It does feel like they have the best roster, with the Chargers probably second. The Chiefs are young in a lot of positions. I think the Chiefs could be there eventually. Obviously, they have Patrick Mahomes and Kelce and Chris Jones. I mean, they might have the better group of impact type players. The problem is their roster is not as deep as these other ones. You agree that Denver has the best roster in the AFC West?
1: Yeah, I would have to say they do. But I would have to say it's a very closely knit division, and a surprise an upset wouldn't surprise me. I mean, the Chargers, listen, I thought the Chargers had one of the best rosters last year. They got just decimated on the line, offense line, injury wise. If they have those two tackles back, they're going to be tough. And the Chiefs are always going to be the Chiefs. So that's a very hard division. And I think one of the things that I look at, Jeff, that we don't talk a lot about, but my old late friend John Clayton would always harp on schedules. Who's got the hardest schedule? Because that comes into play. And the AFC West basically plays the AFC East and the NFC West, not an easy route to take, right? So that division, every team in that division is going to have a very hard schedule, whether it's in the NFC, AFC, or in the other conference.
0: I do think people are kind of sleeping on the Chiefs. I don't know why. Like, Mahomes is going to be back, they said. It's not a bad roster, guys. They were beat up last year. Remember, the offensive line was hurt.
1: No.
0: The end of the year with a lot of guys on injured reserve on defense. I love their draft picks. They added some juice to the defensive line in Woods and R. Mason. Their secondary is going to be fine. I do think people are not giving them maybe the love, Mari, because they think it's sort of over. And it might be over. It might be. But the things we're hearing from Andy Reid about the offense changing back to what it used to be, Eric Bieniemy being there, obviously will help with some of that. So, the Chiefs roster is not where it needs to be at, I think, compared to the Denver Broncos and Chargers. But if some of these young guys develop, we've seen Spags develop a ton of guys in secondary, it's going to be a really good roster again.
1: We need to go back in the spring every year and see what we say and then see what happens in the NFL, because there are always surprises, right, Jeff?
0: We talked earlier in the segment about Caleb Downs. I know he's a guy that you're looking at here. The most jersey sales from a rookie right now, Caleb Downs, Jacob Rodriguez, Lawrence as well, then Drew Aller. Not going to play this year. And Mendoza. So I'm not surprised Cowboy fans are all in on Caleb Downs. He does feel like a player that could have immediate impact. Look, guys, he was the best guy on defense, a true freshman at Alabama. I mean, what more do you need to know about his ability to be a good impact player? We saw that the best and most powerful player on a championship team at Ohio State. Let's talk more divisions, Marty. We'll go back to the AFC with AFC East. We'll do that next here. Ian Shelton, presented by DraftKings Network.
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0: All right, Marty, we're back here. GM Shuffle, let's talk more about best rosters in a division. Let's get to the AFC East here, a division that got way more competitive last year when we had the New England Patriots making a Super Bowl. It had been a long time since really anyone challenged Buffalo in any meaningful way. Curious to see what you feel is the best roster in this division. I think it's still the Buffalo Bills because I think they're just a better roster than New England at the moment. They're better quarterback, even though I think people really will view Drake May as maybe a competitor for the MVP. Certainly possible this season. We know how close he was last year to winning that award. The Dolphins, they're sort of going through a rebuild on the fly. And the Jets, obviously, I think I actually have a good roster, but quarterback, talked earlier, quarterback, we're waiting so heavy here. Does Buffalo have the best division in the best roster, I should say, in the division?
1: Yes, they do. And I think they also have timing on their side, Jeff. I mean, listen, this is that there's a lot of pressure because this is Buffalo's year, right? I mean, you look at this division, and I think the Jets and the Miami Dolphins both did phenomenal jobs this offseason in improving their teams, but they have so far to go. I think that it's going to take them another year at least to kind of be in the mix of this. The New England Patriots, I think they're going to take a step back. I think they came out, they had a great rookie a year last year with a second-year quarterback. Everything went right for them. They stayed relatively healthy, had a lot of distractions this offseason. I just think the Bills are primed. They've changed their head coach. They changed their coach.

0: that is something that offensive coaches have to deal with every receiver. But the fact that Mike Vrabel knows A.J. Brown, been with him, had success with him, I think would help the Patriots immensely.
1: Let's turn now to the NFC West, Marty. The Super Bowl champion Seattle Seahawks are there, the Rams, the Cardinals, the Niners. It does feel like a two-horse race at the top, right? I mean, the Niners are a good team, but their roster is not as good, nearly as good, I think, as the Rams or the Seahawks here. Seattle had some departures, obviously, off the Super Bowl championship. I still think Seattle has the best roster in division, but I don't think the Rams are that far behind. How would you rank the Rams or the Seahawks here, Marty?
0: This is the issue I have, Jeff, with everybody saying, you know, everything you read, Seahawks have the best roster, Seahawks going to win. What were we saying 2 weeks before the Super Bowl? Didn't we think the Rams had the best roster? And when I say we, I mean everybody. I'm not talking about just you and me. I'm talking about everybody. So 2 weeks before they won the Super Bowl, the Rams had the best roster, but they went ahead and won it. My point is, it is so hard to repeat. And yeah, they have a terrific roster, and John Snyder's done another great job this offseason. I like the replacement, the choice of the running back at the bottom of the first round. I think that they've lost some players, but they still have the blueprint. But to win this is so hard. And obviously, it's a war of attrition, battle of attrition. You need to stay healthy. But, man, the Rams are just sitting there, and they're so good. The Rams are so good, they took a backup quarterback with the 13th overall pick in the draft. That's how talented their roster is.
1: Yeah, I would have taken someone else. But, sure, they drafted a backup quarterback with the 13th
0: pick. That's how talented they think it is, right?
1: So, Davante Adams, Puka Nacua, as we know, headlined the wide receivers. Offensive line is good. It's not great, but it's good. Tight end, they have a billion of them. And they drafted Claire, so they have a million tight ends. Now, running back is good. Quarterback, one of the best. Defensive line, I think you need to see a little bit more from Jared Verse in year three. I think last year took a step back, but the talent is certainly there from him. They added Watson and McDuffie to the secondary, which was their weak link on defense. So, obviously, just an incredibly talented roster. A little bit of depth there. They need some young guys to play a little bit better here. We just talked about Seattle, right? Wide receiver, JSN, incredible. Shaheed now has a full offseason there. I would imagine just more incorporation into the offense. The offensive line, I thought, was sort of an unsung story about Seattle's success in the back half of the season, Marty. They got a lot throughout the year, a lot better throughout the season. Yeah. Zabel feels like he's on the path to be a Pro Bowl-level guard. Tight end we know is good. Darnold, now the running back room, they added Price. Charbonnet's hurt at the moment. Hopefully comes back healthy. Added Emmanuel Wilson as well. Defensively, incredible group, even with some of the losses to free agency. So I think Seattle's right there, right behind the Rams as best rosters. Quarterback to me is a big difference, right? I think you get what you get from Stafford, Darnold, with losing Clint Kubiak. To me, that's the question mark. You know, we're talking about rosters, not coaching staffs. But, man, that loss of Kubiak, Marty, could be felt by Darnold.
0: Yeah, I really think it will be, Jeff. And that's why I say, listen, the Seahawks are still a really good team. But if I had to give anybody the edge of me, I think the Rams are the team to beat here. I just think they're too good. They're too well coached.
1: The Rams feel like a team I would maybe trust to be the one seed.
0: I would too, yes. I think they are. They're my pick right now to be the one seed.
1: I mean, think about it. They were that one fluky two-point conversion play away from being the one seed, and everything was different in the Super Bowl. So, all right, coming up next, we'll talk to the North Divisions. Man, so much talent, so much a quarterback, a lot of fun. We'll do that next. GM Show presented by Jeffrey Zeller.
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1: 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So please subscribe. 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Pass along that you like listening to our show. Send us a tweet. Do all those things, please, to help us promote the show. Our numbers are growing on YouTube. We want to continue doing that. Best rosters here, Marty, in the North divisions. Let's start with the AFC North here, because what a fascinating division. Right now, we have, no quarterback in Pittsburgh that we like, I don't think. You know, Baltimore has Lamar, obviously, but a new coaching staff. The Bengals have Burrow, but, you know, there's some holes in that roster, I feel like. And the Browns are sort of sitting right there with Deshaun Watson potentially being their quarterback with a good roster. I think I probably default to the Ravens with the best roster in the division. But I don't think it's that talented of a division with their rosters, Marty. What are your thoughts on most talented roster in division?
0: Two things here. And I think I'm going to take a shot and go with the best quarterback still in my mind, and that's Joe Burrow. And I think the Bengals surprised people. But look at this, Jeff. The AFC North plays the AFC South and the NFC South. Ooh. Now, that's a pretty easy yes. There are a lot harder schedules, right, in this league. So I'm looking for the AFC South team to really have. I mean, I wonder if a team like like the Bengals could have 10, 11 plus.

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1: NBA Eastern Conference playoffs, a pair of Game 7 Sunday. Cleveland advances with a 114-102 win over Toronto at home. And the Pistons advance. They knock off Orlando 116-94 to complete a 3-1 comeback to win the series. Game 1 of the Eastern Conference semifinal, Pistons and Cavaliers in Detroit on Tuesday. Pistons a 3.5-point favorite. The Montreal Canadiens edge the Tampa Bay Lightning 2-1 to win that first-round series at Benchmark International Arena in Game 7 yesterday. The Canadiens advance to meet the Sabres on Wednesday, Game 1 of the East semifinals. Canadiens $1.14 road underdog against Buffalo. With your action update, Mike Sennett on VSIN, the sports betting network.
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6: We keep it rolling along with Mark Melusis. I'm Tim Murray. What a night it was at Madison Square Garden as the New York Knicks, impressive as they are going to, man, what a start. Picking up where they left off, Mark, and as we look ahead to what is to come, Sixers and Knicks will reconvene on Wednesday night. But on Tuesday, we get a pair of teams coming off Game 7s. Philadelphia didn't look so impressive after their Game 7, but I guess it could be moot. Cleveland and Detroit right now, the Detroit Pistons, who many, including myself, thought, man, this is wildly uninspiring, going to lose to the Orlando Magic. They're able to come back in that Game 6 after the disaster second half, and now the Pistons 3.5-point favorites against the Cleveland Cavaliers in Game 1 of that Eastern Conference semifinal.
8: Yeah, and I think this is a series that can go either way. I mean, kind of a flip of the coin when you're looking at the series prices. And if you're looking at Game 1, you know, in a 7-10 tip out there in Detroit on Tuesday night where the Pistons are a 3.5-point home favorite against the Cleveland Cavaliers. With that being said, I kind of like Cleveland plus the points going into Game 1. Where you look at, I'm not a Harden guy, and he doesn't need to be great, but Donovan Mitchell does. And I think he had a statement in Game 7 against the Toronto Raptors. Mobley has stepped up his game, like the leadership that you've

0: any of these guys like Mobley, Duren, Thompson, Asar Thompson, for example, I would need 500, 600 to one for him to lead the series in scoring. I think it's a little mispriced there.
1: I'm just like looking futures wise in general at some of these different like series leaders. Wemby in Spurs Timberwolves for rebounds leader, -150. Mm-hmm. Is that cheap?
0: Seems, I mean, because you're also facing Rudy Gobert, because that's probably a problem.
1: So would
0: for
1: that
0: you,
1: be the angle then? +120 on Gobert?
0: Mm-hmm. You could. I mean, I think that's a little bit, I think it's probably more accurately priced than not. I think Wembanyama is a slightly better, not slightly, he is a better rebounder than Rudy Gobert. So that is, I think, why that is so cheap on the surface, because you're facing another and a pretty big team at that as well. You can throw two bigs out there if you're Minnesota, and guys like Naz Reid can eat up some of those too.
1: Yeah, obviously I can't read that as well as you can, but at first blush when I saw he was only -150 in that, my thought went to that's. I thought that that would be more expensive, especially considering some of these other markets where you see the favorite being an even bigger odds-on number than Wemby is in his respective series.
0: Yeah, it does seem, though, that Eastern Conference, Western Conference, it seems like we're headed for San Antonio and Oklahoma City.
1: Yeah.
0: But Eastern Conference, man, any of these teams that are still alive could really win this thing. And I do think that we're still going to get Cleveland to move on. But Detroit has a new lease on life. I drew a line on them in Pod to the Futures months ago, and it seems like that is going to be potentially incorrect.
1: Sounds like, though, in like big picture for the NBA Finals, even if it's not OKC, the winner feels like it's coming out of the West.
0: Yeah.
1: A little bit. I mean, I don't know. Especially with the way that Boston got knocked out, and that was the team that most of the East was kind of like saying was going to be the team. Doesn't feel great. Okay, we got to step aside here. Stay with us right here on VSiN.
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0: now. And I know a lot of people are going to be screaming or cheering, but I just like what they've done this offseason a lot.
1: So obviously the defensive line, Quinn Williams, Kenny Clark, add Rashawn Gary, right? Which is important in this offseason. Yeah. They drafted Malachi Lawrence, so play outside linebacker technically for them, but pass rusher, right? They added D. Winters, they added Kobe Durant, they added Caleb Downs on defense. They obviously drafted some other players as well that'll hopefully get some ability to play this year. Offensively, look, I think Dak Prescott is the most criminally underrated quarterback in the NFL because when he's healthy, he's really, really good. He's really good, guys. Is he the best? No. But I think if you look at like tier two of quarterbacks, he's probably the top of tier two. I mean, tier one obviously is some combination of like Allen, Burrow, Mahomes, Jackson, Stafford. I'm sure I'm missing someone in that category. And then like, you know, maybe Herbert's up there. And then you sort of next up is like Dak, right? Like I think that, but he just is not as healthy every single season. And that's why I think we look at him a little different. Plus he plays for the Cowboys. Well, you look at the offensive line, it's been good in Dallas. Wide receivers are good in Dallas. The tight end's serviceable. The running back is, I think, they're okay. Not great.
0: He's gotten better. But right.
1: Dak is really good. I think he's not getting the credit he deserves for that.
0: No, I mean, the one question you ask yourself, Jeff, when you're a general manager and you're looking at quarterbacks and you say, can he win a Super Bowl for us? Yes.
1: I think Dak can. I think he
0: Dak
1: can, yes.
0: Prescott can win a Super Bowl for you. And they just need to bring their defense up. I think one of the most underrated coaches right now, I don't know about you, but I love what Brian Schottenheimer did in his first year.
1: It reminds me of almost like Doug Peterson, where he got like the worst hiring grade, quote unquote grade from the media, you know, and I'm one of those. And then they end up being the best coach of the group. And I'm not sure he's the best coach of the group. I think Ben Johnson is what ended up being the best coach of his cycle. But I think no one counted on Schottenheimer to be good. It felt like a filler for someone else that the Cowboys were to hire this year. And then he went up and did a good job. He has a good staff, put a good staff together. I did worry about hearing that he's like too friendly with the players and too much of a player's coach. But seems to be working for him, man.
0: Well, I think in Dallas, I think you have to have that, Jeff, because the owner has so much interaction with the players. You have to be able to make sure that you have those conversations, right? And that never bothered me about a coach being too coach to play. Listen, he did a great job last year, and I think he is going to be that steady leader that this organization has needed. And I love what he did last year. So we'll see, but I expect them to make a huge jump.
1: If you like what you're hearing here on the GM show, is even more VSiN Pro. Betting splits, Power and Sharp now. All was not on your first month. 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All right, Marty, let's get to the AFC West here. A very fun division to talk about best roster. I think most improved roster would be the Oakland Raiders. The Oakland Raiders, the Vegas Raiders. I'm never gonna not say Oakland Raiders. Oakland Raiders, the Vegas Raiders, the Chargers in LA being are what they are. But I feel like this really is a Denver Broncos crown to have here for best roster. Obviously, the Bo Nix stuff. I don't think we talked about this yet, Marty, with the Bo Nix news. I think we have to touch on this quickly. So Bo Nix obviously hurt his ankle in the playoff game, was supposed to be back for OTAs, had another surgery, which is not uncommon, by way, for a broken ankle. I had a cleanup surgery as well, but those are typically take the screws out, sort of make sure things are going well. Clearly, something else is up there. He's going to miss most of the offseason. I think he'll be fine for August, but there does seem to be a little bit of angst, like, ooh, are we being told the truth about Nix's ankle? How do you feel about what's going on in Denver with Bo Nix right now?
0: It's so hard. I think he's going to be okay, Jeff. I mean, listen, these rehab processes, I mean, I always kind of choke every time I see reports on Patrick Mahomes because it's just too early, right? But I think that you would have seen Denver do some things if it was going to be, if they were really concerned. I think that obviously, you know, that there's going to be a very close watch on him. I doubt whether he'll do a ton in the preseason and training camp, but I just think that everything that I've seen from Sean Payton, I just don't get the feeling that it's going to be a very serious deal this year.
1: So the Broncos roster, elite offensive line, You know, I think there is a group above average skill guys. They added, Dobbins, who I think was a big deal for them when he's out. He's back healthy. They drafted Jonah Coleman from Washington, who I think we all, me and you agreed, was a good. Was yeah. a good.

0: Football spring practice is winding down across the country. Heisman Trophy odds on the board. Notre Dame C.J. Carr and Texas quarterback Arch Manning, the co-favorites at plus 750. Oregon's Dante Moore and Julian Sayin of Ohio State both at 10-1. Last year's Heisman Trophy winner, Fernando Mendoza of Indiana, is plus 350 to win the NFL Offensive Rookie of the Year honor in his first season with the Raiders. With your action update, Mike Sennett on VSIN, the Sports Betting Network.
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6: All right, Marty, we're back here. GM Shuffle, let's talk more about best rosters in a division. Let's get to the AFC East here, a division that got way more competitive last year when we had the New England Patriots make a Super Bowl. It had been a long time since really anyone challenged Buffalo in any meaningful way. Curious to see what you feel is the best roster in this division. I think it's still the Buffalo Bills because I think they're just a better roster than New England at the moment. They're better quarterback, even though I think people really will view Drake May as maybe a competitor for the MVP. Certainly possible this season. We know how close he was last year to winning that award. The Dolphins, they're sort of going through a rebuild on the fly. And the Jets, obviously, I think actually have a good roster, but quarterback, about earlier, quarterback, we're waiting so heavy here. Does Buffalo have the best division in the best roster, I should say, in the division?
7: Yes, they do. And I think they also have timing on their side, Jeff. I mean, listen, this is that there's a lot of pressure because this is Buffalo's year, right? I mean, you look at this division, and I think the Jets and the Miami Dolphins both did phenomenal jobs this offseason in improving their teams, but they have so far to go. I think that it's gonna take them another year at least to kind of be in the mix of this. The New England Patriots, I think they're going to take a step back. I think they came out, they had a great rookie a year last year with a second-year quarterback. Everything went right for them. They stayed relatively healthy, had a lot of distractions this offseason. I just think the Bills are primed. They've changed their head coach. They changed their coaching staff. Joe Brady is an offensive-minded, very positive coach. Josh Allen knows that you know, the clock's running. And I think they did a lot of good things. I like what they did in the draft because when they were at the bottom there, there was a clump of players that were all basically in the same area. So they traded back. They traded back several times and got an edge rusher. I like Skylar Bell, the wide receiver out of Connecticut they got. I just think that this is their time. They added John Fox as a defensive consultant who I really respect. I just think that this is their year. I think they have a very good roster. They've gotten Josh Allen help both offensively and on the defense side of the ball. This is their year, and I look for them to win a lot of games, 11, 12 type wins.
6: Looking at New England, who obviously made Super Bowl last year, it does feel like we're still a little bit, lacking a wide receiver. even though they

0: Well, the Rams had the best roster, but they went ahead and won it. My point is, it is so hard to repeat. And yeah, they have a terrific roster, and John Snyder's done another great job this offseason. I like the replacement, the choice of the running back at the bottom of the first round. I think that they've lost some players, but they still have the blueprint. But to win this is so hard. And obviously, it's a war of attrition, battle of attrition. You need to stay healthy. But, man, the Rams are just sitting there, and they're so good. The Rams are so good, they took a backup quarterback with the 13th overall pick in the draft. That's how talented their roster is.
1: Yeah, I would have taken someone else, but sure, they drafted a backup quarterback with the 13th pick.
0: That's how talented they think it is, right?
1: So, Devontae Adams, Puka Nacua, as we know, headlined the wide receivers. Offensive line is good. It's not great, but it's good. Tight end, they have a billion of them, and they drafted Claire, so they have a million tight ends. Now, running back is good, quarterback one of the best, defensive line. I think you need to see a little bit more from Jared Verse in year three. I think last year took a step back, but the talent is certainly there from him. They added Watson and McDuffie to the secondary, which was their weak link on defense. So obviously, just an incredibly talented roster, a little bit of depth there. They need some young guys to play a little bit better here. We just talked about Seattle, right? Wide receiver, JSN, incredible. Shaheed now has a full offseason there. I would imagine just more incorporation into the offense. The offensive line, I thought, was sort of an unsung story about Seattle's success in the back half of the season, Marty. They got a lot Very better so. Throughout the year, a lot better throughout the season. Yeah. Zabel feels like he's on the path to be a Pro Bowl-level guard. Tight end we know is good. Darnold, now the running back room, they added Price. Charbonnet's hurt at the moment. Hopefully comes back healthy. Added Emmanuel Wilson as well. Defensively, incredible group, even with some of the losses to free agency. So I think Seattle's right there, right behind the Rams as best rosters. Quarterback to me is a big difference, right? I think you get from Stafford, Darnold, with losing Clint Kubiak to me. That's the question mark. We're talking about rosters, not coaching staffs. But, man, that loss of Kubiak, Marty, could be felt by Darnold.
0: Yeah, I really think it will be, Jeff. And that's why I say, listen, the Seahawks are still a really good team. But if I had to give anybody the edge of me, I think the Rams are the team to beat here. I just think they're too good. They're too well coached.
1: The Rams feel like a team I would maybe trust to be the one seed.
0: I would too, yes. I think they are. They're my pick right now to be the one seed.
1: I mean, think about it. They were that one fluky two-point conversion play away from being the one seed, and everything was different in the Super Bowl. So, all right, coming up next, we'll talk to the North Divisions. Man, so much talent, so much a quarterback, a lot of fun. We'll do that next. GM Show presented by Jeffrey Zeller.
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6: NBA Eastern Conference playoffs, a pair of Game 7 Sunday. Cleveland advances with a 114-102 win over Toronto at home. And the Pistons advance. They knock off Orlando 116-94 to complete a 3-1 comeback to win the series. Game 1 of the Eastern Conference semifinal, Pistons and Cavaliers in Detroit on Tuesday. Pistons a 3.5-point favorite. The Montreal Canadiens edge the Tampa Bay Lightning 2-1 to win that first-round series at Benchmark International Arena in Game 7 yesterday. The Canadiens advance to meet the Sabres on Wednesday, Game 1 of the East semifinals. Canadiens $1.14 road underdog against Buffalo. With your action update, Mike Sennett on VSiN, the sports betting network.
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8: 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If you're listening 40 minutes in, you must like us. So please subscribe. Give us a rating as well. Pass along that you like listening to our show. Send us a tweet. Do all those things. Please help us promote the show. Our numbers are growing on YouTube. We want to continue doing that. Best rosters here, Marty, in the North divisions. Let's start with the AFC North here, because what a fascinating division. Right now, we have, no quarterback in Pittsburgh that we like, I don't think. You know, Baltimore has Lamar, obviously, but a new coaching staff. The Bengals have Burrow, but, you know, there's some holes in that roster, I feel like. And the Browns are sort of sitting right there with Deshaun Watson potentially being their quarterback with a good roster. I think I probably default to the Ravens with the best roster in the division. But I don't think it's that – talented of a division with their rosters, Marty. What are your thoughts on most talented roster in division?
9: Two things here. And I think I'm going to take a shot and go with the best quarterback still in my mind, and that's Joe Burrow. And I think the Bengals surprise people. But look at this, Jeff. The AFC North plays the AFC South and the NFC South. Ooh. Now, that's a pretty easy... Yes. There are a lot harder schedules, right, in this league. So I'm looking for the AFC South team to really have, I mean, I wonder if a team like the Bengals could have 10, 11-plus wins with that schedule. I mean, it just you're playing Baltimore twice and Pittsburgh twice, in Cleveland twice, which is always hard. But I just think if their defense is improved and their offense plays like it can play with this schedule, I think Cincinnati comes up on top in that division in the North.
8: Wide receiver, we know, really good, right? Jamar Chase and T. Higgins. And obviously, you know, the offensive line, it's fine. I just.
9: Okay. Yeah.
8: Brown Jr., Fairchild, Karras, you know, who knows if he plays. He drafted at Connor Lee, I believe, Connor Lou, I should say. You know, Dalton Risner's fine. Mims is okay. I mean, again, tight end's fine, I feel like. It's a lot of fine, you know. Running back, I think, is good. Defensively, they just add a lot in free agency. They have to hope some of these young guys really, really start turning the corner, right? So it does feel like a lot of fine, some elite.

0: wide receiver, obviously, you know, the quarterback makes a big difference here. I mentioned Baltimore, so let's get to Baltimore very quickly here, as I think that that's the other contender here for best rosters. Obviously, you know, wide receiver to me is sort of something that's always a work in progress in Baltimore, but they drafted Surratt in Lane. I think Lane can have a big impact this year, the big wide receiver out of USC. The offensive line is going through some transition as well, right? They drafted Vega to play guard. Linderbaum's gone. Stanley appears back and healthy. And added Simpson. Rosengarten's fine at tackle. Tight end is good, even though they don't have injury. I mean, the thing is, it's injuries, right? Like, a lot of these are like, injury. Defensively, Manabuke being back will be super impactful for them. Calais Campbell, again, year 25 feels like an NFL. Added Trey Hendrickson. Like, it's a good roster. I think it has the potential to be really better than Baltimore, than Cincinnati at some point, Marty. Maybe not now, though.
1: Yeah, I think you wish their offense line was a little better. I don't know. I just you wonder about all the transitions. It's I have a hard time. Listen, the roster certainly is very, very good, but something was wrong last year. And does the change of staffs, does the new players, does that change it? Does Lamar come out and feel reborn? I have that image in my head right now. It's got to change. Certainly, if things go back to the way they were, they have the talent to win this division.
0: Let's move to what will be the toughest discussion we have, Marty, in my opinion, for this discussion here. The NFC North, Bears, Lions, Packers, Vikings. Who, buddy? Where do you even begin in this division? I mean, you have Caleb Williams, Jared Goff, Jordan Love, and probably Kyler Murray, right? I think if you got into my head, the Bears, I think, might have the best roster. The Vikings, the quarterback kind of weighs it down a little bit. They have an incredibly good roster. If the Vikings had a reliable, like, franchise quarterback, Marty, I might pick them. You look at wide receiver, offensive line, running back, defensive personnel. But I'm going to maybe default to Caleb Williams here. I'm babbling here. What's your best roster in this division?
1: You're babbling for good reason, because I think that the answer, is the Packers, if you have enough confidence in Love as the quarterback. And
0: I do not
1: know whether I don't know whether I'm there. Mm-hmm. Right. I just don't know. I mean, they seem like, I thought they were going to get it done last year. I thought they'd make a really strong run. There's something there that just seems to be missing. So I am going to go down to the Bears with you. I like what they're doing, and think Caleb Williams just keeps improving. I didn't like the DJ Moore trade. Obviously I'm biased, but I did not like seeing them let him go. But they have enough offensive weapons. I love the pick of Thieneman. So in the first round. So I just think they keep getting better and better. And I think Ben Johnson's a good coach. I think this is a highly competitive division this year. Maybe not with the highest number of wins, but I would have to go with them just because of the quarterback. And I'm counting on another year of taking a step forward.
0: So Roma Dunze, Luther Byrne, right? Headline the wide receiver group. They got Cleve Raymond. Offensive line, I think you're still sort of figuring out left tackle of the future, right? But your interior offensive line is really good, and right tackle is good. Tight end, fantastic. And then, you know, quarterback, wide receiver. Now, defensively, they have the personnel there to be much better this year, right? That was a problem last year. It was a defense that relied a lot on turnovers and less on good play. But the base is there to be really good. Obviously, Williams taking another step forward will be huge. Are we forgetting the Detroit Lions out of all this, Marty? Because they've been a team that's been very reliable. They've been really injured the last couple of years. Losing Ben Johnson, they really hurt them. They finished 9-8. They weren't a bum team last season. They were plus 68 at point differential. They really did a good job of beating up on a lot of the bad teams. But you look at their, you know, the wide receivers are good. The offensive line going through some makeover there. But they got Cade Mays playing center potentially. Ratliff looked good in year one. Penei Sewell moving to left tackle. Blake Miller now. No tight end is good. Come back healthy would be important, obviously. Running back, one of the best groups

0: from 2-1 to +250. And the top pick of the Las Vegas Raiders, Fernando Mendoza of Indiana, moved from +550 to +350 to win Offensive Rookie of the Year honors in his first season with the Las Vegas Raiders. With your action update, Mike Sennett on VSiN, the Sports Betting Network.
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3: 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That's it. By the way, they get both of those two teams at home.
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0: be able to sneak in there and get that. So with that example, James Harden at 20-1 does seem somewhat tempting. We know that Harden is capable of the offensive explosions. Do you trust that he's going to be able to do it? The other problem, too, is I think you need a short series. Over the course of 6 or 7 games, do you think that Harden's going to 20-1 be able to get that done? Probably not. So I don't like. I think Harden seems tempting on the surface, but that's about it. I don't want any part of anybody else. Tobias Harris, no. Evan Mobley, absolutely not. Any of these guys like Mobley, Durin, Thompson. I saw Thompson, for example. I would need 500, 600 to one for him to lead the series in scoring. I think it's a little mispriced there.
1: I'm just like looking futures-wise in general at some of these different like series leaders. Wemby in Spurs Timberwolves for rebounds leader, minus 150. Mm-hmm. Is that cheap?
0: Seems, I mean, because you're also facing Rudy Gobert, because that's probably a problem.
1: So would
0: for
1: that
0: you,
1: be so. The angle then? Plus 120 on Gobert?
0: Mm-hmm. You could. I mean, I think that's a little bit, I think it's probably more accurately priced than not. I think Wembanyama is a slightly better, not slightly, he is a better rebounder than Rudy Gobert. So that is I think why that is so cheap on the surface, because you're facing another and a pretty big team at that as well. You can throw two bigs out there if you're Minnesota, and guys like Naz Reid can eat up some of those too.
1: Yeah, obviously I can't read that as well as you can, but at first blush when I saw he was only minus 150 in that, my thought went to that's. I thought that would be more expensive, especially considering some of these other markets where you see the favorite being an even bigger odds-on number than Wemby is in his respective series.
0: Yeah, it does seem, though, that Eastern Conference, Western Conference, it seems like we're headed for San Antonio and Oklahoma City.
1: Yeah.
0: But Eastern Conference, man, any of these teams that are still alive could really win this thing. And I do think that we're still going to get Cleveland to move on. But Detroit has a new lease on life. I drew a line on them in Pod to the Futures months ago, and it seems like that is going to be potentially incorrect.
1: Sounds like, though, in like big picture for the NBA Finals, even if it's not OKC, the winner feels like it's coming out of the West.
0: Yeah.
1: A little bit. I mean, I don't know. Especially with the way that Boston got knocked out. And that was the team that most of the East was kind of like saying was going to be the team. Doesn't feel great. Okay, we got to step aside here. Stay with us right here on VSiN.
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0: On the next, a numbers game. Drew Dinsick, fresh from his trip to Churchill Downs, comes without a hat this time, I'm imagining. Tells how the Oaks went for him, how the Derby went for him, how the whole trip went for him. Plus his thoughts on the NBA Conference Semis. Looking forward to that from Drew. Jake Hahn, speaking of the postseason, all of his thoughts on the Stanley Cup second round as well. Mark Borchardt on Major League Baseball. And how about some Paul Carr midweek for some Champions League? Let's do that. 10 a.m. Eastern, 7 a.m. Pacific. A numbers game right here at Visa, the Sports Betting Network.
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4: City, Everton, 3-3 draw. Ants coming back tonight for the Wolves. More on that coming up. Mosley fired in Orlando. And Tigers ace and two-time defending AL Cy Young Award winner. Skubal has arthroscopic surgery in his left elbow. He was scratched, obviously, today. They didn't give a timetable.
5: Nope.
4: But it's usually like a two-month injury, 2 to 3 months. Skubal said, from my understanding, you got to take it out. The length of the rehab's going to just getting your spring training, building up again, getting your volume up. But the procedure itself is simple as far as what I've been told. So now, with what's going on with Crochet, and I know you got tickets out there as well, and Mitch with the Soriano tickets, What does this mean for AL Cy Young Award? This gets juicy now because we talked about it earlier, about all the aces that are going and these guys that have great numbers. And Cam is your favorite now.
5: No, this totally opens up. One, Schlittler is a favorite at plus 230. That is awfully short the first week of May. For a kid who's a rookie who's never thrown 200 innings in his life, let alone as a major leaguer, that is a super short number. His teammate Fried's the second shot at plus 260. I think that makes a little bit more sense. Dylan Cease is 5-1. I love Dylan Cease, but he's as volatile as it gets. It's like the Blake Snell ticket I had a few years ago. You're going to be sweating that thing out every night because there's going to be runners on. You're hoping he strikes out the side and gets out of trouble. I think this completely opens up this market. I think there's so many guys that make sense here. Let me throw a couple longer shots at you first. One, how about we go to Seattle, where it's not a guy any of us anticipated being in this conversation. Can I convince you that Emerson Hancock, words I never thought I'd be saying, 100-1 is live?
4: Absolutely.
5: He's got a 2.59 ERA.
4: I was reading about him prior to the year that he added a pitch. He's been filthy.
5: 46 Ks, 41 in the third innings pitched, a .96 whip. He's in a pitcher's ballpark. He's put it together. He's missing bats. He had 14 strikeouts over the weekend. Yeah. I bet him 100-1, little flyer, see if that thing shortens up. We could do some dancing there. I already have Gilbert in that rotation at 20-1. You can get a better number right now. But what do you think of Hancock?
4: Love him. I like that ticket. I think that's a good pick.
5: The other guy that
4: I was going to throw Messick at you. Now he had a bad start. Finally, it didn't go well, but he's still 50-1. He had great numbers until he got roughed up on yesterday.
5: I think he's awesome. I think he's, and also that start was in Sacramento. You almost like just throw.
4: That's true.
5: Every pitcher's going to have one of those in Sacramento when they go there. He's been awesome, and also he's done it against better offenses. He shut down the Dodgers. He shut down the Cubs. Shut down Atlanta. And he wasn't great, but he wasn't awful against Houston, who's made a living off killing lefties for years. Because those games are going to need to be pitching battles for Cleveland to win and stay in contention here, which that's another aspect of Skubal we can get into. The AL Central may have just opened up with him not available for a stretch.
4: Yeah.
5: I think that he makes sense, but I'll stay in that rotation. I'll give you Gavin Williams, 25-1. I've got Gavin Williams from 40-1 a year ago. I don't think people realize what he did in the second half a season ago. He

is a little different because John Fox did not do rookie minicamp. He did one veteran minicamp, and he did it after the draft. It's very unique. I don't know how many coaches did this, Marty. So, you know, most coaches have minicamp at the end of the offseason workouts. He did not. We just had our last OTA, did a conditioning test, and went off

0: ends. Now, running back is good. Quarterback, one of the best. Defensive line, I think you need to see a little bit more from Jared Verse in year three. I think last year took a step back, but the talent is certainly there from him. They added Watson and McDuffie to the secondary, which was their weak link on defense. So obviously just an incredibly talented roster, a little bit of depth there. They need some young guys to play a little bit better here. We just talked about Seattle, right? Wide receiver, JSN, incredible. Shaheed now has a full offseason there. I would imagine just more incorporation into the offense. The offensive line, I thought, was sort of an unsung story about Seattle's success in the back half of the season, Marty. They got a lot better throughout the year, a lot better throughout the season. Yeah. Zabel feels like he's on the path to be a Pro Bowl-level guard. Tight end we know is good. Darnold, now the running back room, they added Price. Charbonnet's hurt at the moment. Hopefully comes back healthy. Added Emmanuel Wilson as well. Defensively, incredible group, even with some of the losses to free agency. So I think Seattle's right there, right behind the Rams as best rosters. Quarterback to me is a big difference, right? I think you get you get from Stafford, Darnold, with losing Clint Kubiak. To me, that's the question mark. You know, we're talking about rosters, not coaching staffs. But man, that loss of Kubiak, Marty, could be felt by Darnold.
1: Yeah, I really think it will be, Jeff. And that's why I say, listen, the Seahawks are still a really good team. But if I had to give anybody the edge, I think the Rams are the team to beat here. I just think they're too good. They're too well coached.
0: The Rams feel like a team I would maybe trust to be the one seed.
1: I would too, yes. I think they are. They're my pick right now to be the one seed.
0: I mean, think about it. They were that one fluky two-point conversion play away from being the one seed, and everything was different in the Super Bowl. So, all right, come up next, we'll talk to the North Divisions. Man, so much talent, so much a quarterback, a lot of fun. We'll do that next. GM Show presented by Jeffrey Zeller.
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5: Jim Furyk has been named the Ryder Cup captain for the United States team that will compete in Ireland next year. The odds on the board right now, Europe minus 136 to win the Ryder Cup, USA plus 130. Tie 12-1. A tie means Europe would retain the cup. In college football, spring practice is winding down across the country. Heisman Trophy odds on the board. Notre Dame C.J. Carr and Texas quarterback Arch Manning, the co-favorites at plus 750. Oregon's Dante Moore and Julian Sayin of Ohio State both at 10-1. Last year's Heisman Trophy winner, Fernando Mendoza of Indiana, is plus 350 to win the NFL Offensive Rookie of the Year honor in his first season with the Raiders. With your Action Update, Mike Sennett on VSIN, the Sports Betting Network.
6: On the next, a numbers game. Drew Dinsick, fresh from his trip to Churchill Downs, comes without a hat this time, I'm imagining. Tells how the Oaks went for him, how the Derby went for him, how the whole trip went for him. Plus his thoughts on the NBA Conference Semis. Looking forward to that from Drew. Jake Hahn, speaking of the postseason, all of his thoughts on the Stanley Cup second round as well. Mark Borchardt on Major League Baseball. And how about some Paul Carr midweek for some Champions League? 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A numbers game right here at VSiN, the Sports Betting Network.
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0: I think, compared to the Denver Broncos and Chargers. But if some of these young guys develop, we've seen Spags develop a ton of guys in secondary, it's going to be a really good roster again.
1: We need to go back in the spring every year and see what we say and then see what happens in the NFL, because there are always surprises, right, Jeff?
0: We talked earlier in the segment about Caleb Downs. I know he's a guy that you're looking at here. The most jersey sales from a rookie right now, Caleb Downs, Jacob Rodriguez, Lawrence as well, then Drew Aller. I'm not going to play this year. And Mendoza. So I'm not surprised Cowboy fans are all in on Caleb Downs. He does feel like a player that could have a huge impact. Look, guys, he was the best guy on defense, a true freshman at Alabama. I mean, what more do you need to know about his ability to be a good impact player? We saw that the best and most powerful player on a championship team at Ohio State. Let's talk more divisions, Marty. We'll go back to the AFC with the AFC East. We'll do that next here. Ian Shelton, presented by DraftKings Network.
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6: Super Bowl betting odds after the NFL draft. The Rams went from plus 750 to 8-1. They're the favorite. The second choice, the Seattle Seahawks, to repeat as champion at plus 950. And the third choice on the board, the Buffalo Bills at 10-1. Following the draft, they opened up the Offensive Rookie of the Year honor at DraftKings. The favorite, Jeremiah Love, the Arizona Cardinals running back, played at Notre Dame. He's gone from 2-1 to plus 250. And the top pick of the Las Vegas Raiders, Fernando Mendoza of Indiana, moved from plus 550 to plus 350 to win Offensive Rookie of the Year honors in his first season with the Las Vegas Raiders. With your action update, Mike Sennett on VSiN, the sports betting network.
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0: right there, right behind the Rams as best rosters. Quarterback to me is a big difference, right? I think you get a, you know what you get from Stafford, Darnold, with losing Clint Kubiak. To me, that's the question mark. You know, we're talking about rosters, not coaching staffs. But man, that loss of Kubiak, Marty, could be felt by Darnold.
1: Yeah, I really think it will be, Jeff. And that's why I say, listen, the Seahawks are still a really good team. But if I had to give anybody the edge of me, I think the Rams are the team to beat here. I just think they're too good. They're too well coached.
0: The Rams feel like a team I would maybe trust to be the one seed.
1: I would too, yes. I think they are. They're my pick right now to be the one seed.
0: I mean, think about it. They were that one fluky two-point conversion play away from being the one seed, and everything was different in the Super Bowl. So, all right, coming up next, we'll talk to the North Divisions. Man, so much talent, so much a quarterback, a lot of fun. We'll do that next. GM Talk presented by Jefferies Network.
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7: 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And this player, he's setting up to win an award, but should he actually be priced where he is? 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And in the NBA, Cleveland-Detroit gets started. Love this series play. 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
11: If I'm running the team, I'm running open competition. 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And we're sure starting you week one. But that is not the messaging coming from Las Vegas. I can tell you that. They want him to sit.
10: I would also say this. He's plus 350 right now. So what you want him to do is lose the starting job, or for the team to say, he looked great, but we're going to go with Kirk Cousins because we brought him in for a reason. We want him to be the understudy, right? And yep. Then you want Mendoza's odds to drift out. And then if Cousins is either playing crappy or maybe he gets hurt, you take a chance at a ballooned up number. Maybe that's when you want to get involved because he's going to have to play out of necessity. Right, yep. 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
3: Jim Furyk has been named the Ryder Cup captain for the United States team that will compete in Ireland next year. The odds on the board right now, Europe minus 136 to win the Ryder Cup, USA plus 130. Tie 12-1. A tie means Europe would retain the cup. In college football, spring practices winding down across the country. Heisman Trophy odds on the board. Notre Dame C.J. Carr and Texas quarterback Arch Manning, the co-favorites at plus 750. Oregon's Dante Moore and Julian Sayin of Ohio State both at 10-1. Last year's Heisman Trophy winner, Fernando Mendoza of Indiana, is plus 350 to win the NFL Offensive Rookie of the Year honor in his first season with the Raiders. With your Action Update, Mike Sennett on VSiN, the Sports Betting Network.
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4: It is the Tuesday morning edition of VSiN by the Books. Dave Ross right here at the Men Gaming Hall, Franklin, Kentucky. He's our closer, Jensen Lewis, back home in Cleveland, Ohio. My man, we got a great show lined up on this Tuesday. Gonna have Greg Peterson come here and talk more Major League Baseball. Of course, he's the host of the baseball betting show here in the network. Jonathan Davis talking all things puck. Jensen, because we had some crazy games last night to discuss. And of course, Nick Whalen is going to join us in hour number three. He is the host of Prop Points right here in the network. But what did you make? Because I know you liked Minnesota last night. We had game ones in New York and we had game one in San Antonio. And Jensen, I think we got a surprise entry right now out west.
10: We do, buddy. Great to be with you. Big Tuesday ahead. A lot to get into. A great night on the ice again. Bonus hockey for those that stayed up to watch it. A little bit of a different vibe out there in Vegas, albeit a win is a win is a win. But you're right, man. Mm-hmm. What a start to this round two of the NBA postseason as well.

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4: On the next, a numbers game. Drew Dinsick, fresh from his trip to Churchill Downs, comes without a hat this time, I'm imagining. Tells how the Oaks went for him, how the Derby went for him, how the whole trip went for him, plus his thoughts on the NBA Conference Semis. Looking forward to that from Drew. Jake Hahn, speaking of the postseason, all of his thoughts on the Stanley Cup second round as well. Mark Borchardt on Major League Baseball. And how about some Paul Carr midweek for some Champions League? Let's do that. 10 a.m. Eastern, 7 a.m. Pacific. A numbers game right here at Visa, the Sports Betting Network.
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9: 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They've got everything you need to bet smarter today. Right now, when you go to the website, Greg Peterson's got his Major League Baseball best bets. Zachary Cohen's got his NBA best bets. And, of course, Greg's going to join the program a little bit later on this morning. Steve Mackin's got his second-round NBA trends for you right there at VSiN.com. And later on today, the Iceman cometh. JD, Jonathan Davis, his best NHL plays and props. Wes Reynolds, he's got his truest championship preview. And that, of course, is another elevated event on the PGA Tour. And the Go Bowling at the Glen, that first simulation, will be run as well. So it's all right there for you. And right now, what a special.

0: 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Beeson by the Books.
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0: We continue VSiN by the Books on this Tuesday morning. We're going to have Greg Peterson join us in the very next hour, talking all things Major League Baseball. Jonathan Davis is going to join us to talk all things Stanley Cup playoffs. And always great to have Nick Whalen on the program here in hour number three, and maybe even sneak a little NFL talk in there, Jensen, if we can do that before the end of the show today. But let's do some deep dives right now in the changing markets in Major League Baseball, because we like to wait till May, as we talked about all April, and not overreact. But the books are going to react after what they've seen in the first month. And let's look at the East today in both the American League and the National League. Let's start off with the American League. and the Yankees yesterday, an emotional day. John Sterling, his passing,

0: We are back. VSiN, by the way, is going to get to the Daily Docket and the Daily Diamond a little bit later on in this very hour. But right now, always a pleasure to be joined by our guy, Greg Peterson, host of the VSiN Coast to Coast Hoops podcast and also the baseball betting show right here in the network. Give him a follow on X at GUnit_81 and joins us now on the Progressive Guest Line. Greg, what I love about your day-in, day-out handicapping is that I know you're going to be looking at who's starting today, those lineups today, but when you see a bigger picture story, like we saw last night with Tarek Skubal, how much do you have to adjust? Does that change your adjustment, say, day in, day out for the rest of the rotation for the Tigers going forward? How do you handicap a massive story like that, which has so much more implications than just that one every 5 days story?
1: You do have to be taking a look at the next few days because you know that there's going to be more bullpen use. You saw that yesterday, which, by the way, tie men given the situation for the Detroit Tigers. Five scoreless innings. I know that the bullpen let them down after that, but that was pretty darn solid. That's maybe not what you'd expect out of Tarek Skubal. You'd maybe expect seven or so innings, but the fact that he did that well was actually pretty solid for the Detroit Tigers and helps them moving forward. But you know that that's going to take a little bit of a toll on these guys. You know that there's going to be a little bit more of an all-hands-on-deck sort of approach moving forward. And that does have to have you just making sure that you're looking forward at things and thinking to yourself, all right, these guys are going to be a little bit more expended. So it does cause for a little bit more of a long-term, shall we say, adjustment. And it doesn't just adjust that once every 5 days sort of handicap.
2: All right, Greg, we get to the nation's capital. Dave has seen plenty of curly W's in his day. They're not going to be that prevalent, though. And maybe today it's the Twin Cities that prevail. Taj Bradley, Cade Cavalli. I actually like the over 8.5 in this one, but you are leaning towards the underdog here. What do you like about Taj and the Twins this afternoon?
1: And if you can get an 8.5, I do like the over. I think that at 9, it's a little bit of a point of no return. I was seeing a mix between 8.5 and 9. But that said, a big reason why I do like the Twins here on the money line is, well, you're probably laying out the fact that for the Washington Nationals, bullpen is up and great, and the Twins, they can relate. Both of these teams are in the bottom 8 in terms of bullpen ERA. And for the Twins, all of a sudden, Byron Buxton's up to 10 home runs. Like the first two or so weeks of the season, he was in a little bit of a power outage. Ever since then, he's been able to find it a little bit more. Now, I don't know if some of these mix and match guys like Brooks Lee and company are going to be able to keep it going, but hey, for the Twins, they've been able to do a nice job being in the upper half of the big leagues in terms of run creation. And for Cade Cavalli, he's been really good in terms of swing and miss stuff. Over 10 strikeouts per 9 innings. The issue is, these two starters, you want to be gauging which one could go deeper into games. The 4+ walks per 9 innings of him versus fewer than 3 walks per 9 innings for Taj Bradley, in my opinion, is a big difference maker because you don't want to be going to the bullpen if you're either of these teams. And for the Nationals, to their credit, they continue to be a really good offense. Top 10 team in terms of run creation. I do think that there's going to be a little bit of regression with them, though, because you take a look outside their main two guys, James Wood, CJ Abrams, combined 18 home runs. Really, nobody else on the roster gives you 3+ home runs. Feels like the guys outside of them have been cooling down in terms of getting on base. So, rode with the Twins here, right around pick'em, -105 on the money line, and I'm with you. 8.5 or less, do like the over.
0: Yeah, some 8.5 still out there, but I am seeing 9 right now at DraftKings, so shop accordingly here because that's going to make a big difference in that total if you play that game. Orioles and Marlins, boy, the Orioles just cannot. I'm sure they're so glad to get out of New York after facing the Yankees. Marlins, really tough series against Philadelphia. They were in a lot of those games, but lost 3 of 4 there. What do you like today down in South Beach?
1: Yep, you can't win if you can't score. And the Miami Marlins scored as many runs as the three of us yesterday, so that was rough. That said, now you've got Sandy Alcantara on the mound, though, and I think that this is a great get-right spot for them. Right now, you're finding the -120 on the money line. I'm going to be willing to lay it in. Chris Bassett has looked better in his last two starts. He is still posting up hardly more strikeouts than walks. 5.5 strikeouts, a 4.5 walks per 9 innings. To his credit, it's not allowed the deep ball, less than 1 home run per 9 innings. This is not a Marlins team that really hits a deep ball, though. Other than Liam Hicks, who's been able to give you 7 home runs, really nobody else on the roster with 3+ home runs, but you've got a lot of guys like Javier Sanja. I just mentioned Hicks a little bit before. You've also got Otto Lopez. Guys that are hitting a 300 or better, so they're very good at playing station-to-station baseball, taking their walks, doing the little things well. And for the Marlins, if you do need to go to the bullpen, which typically with Sandy Alcantara, you don't need to because he leads the league in innings, 47 1/3 innings. Such a luxury in this day and age. They have

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6: Detroit Tigers back-to-back American League Cy Young winner Tarik Skubal out with surgery. Left elbow, loose bodies. His timetable, 2 to 3 months potentially. He is off the board in terms of the American League Cy Young Award. The new favorite, the Yankees, Cam Schlittler at plus 230, Max Fried at plus 290, the second choice. The Cubs win their 6th straight when Michael Conforto walked it off in a 2-run bottom of the 9th inning last night at a 5-4 win over the Cincinnati Reds. The Cubs another 6-8 favorite today at Wrigley against Cincinnati. 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
9: 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Great conversation with Greg Peterson in the last segment. A lot of his baseball picks. We'll get to yours as well. Jensen is going to break everything down here in the Daily Diamond. But we have a couple of game ones tonight in the NBA and a very pivotal game 2 in the NHL. That's where we begin today's edition of the Daily Docket.
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0: around as well. Mark Borchardt on Major League Baseball. And how about some Paul Carr midweek for some Champions League? 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

0: if they find their way to the Stanley Cup final.
1: All right. Fun little fact. Growing up in upstate New York, the first sweater I ever owned was a Montreal Canadiens sweater. Steve Shutt and Ken Dryden and those guys. And then we moved close to Buffalo in Rochester, New York. Used to go to Buffalo Sabre games. And guess who led the Sabres back then? The French connection. Gilbert Parole. So it's going to be very interesting to watch the Le Habitant and the Sabres do battle here in this round of the postseason Stanley Cup playoffs. Hey, Big Swede, I'm looking right at you, buddy. I love you. You know that. I bet you all the time. I'm talking about Ludwig Åberg. We have another elevated event going on this week, getting ready to tee up on Thursday, right? And so we're going down to North Carolina. This is where Rory McIlroy shines. He's won in this tournament on this course four times. Cameron Young's coming off another win a week ago. Maybe the hottest golfer in the world is Matt Fitzpatrick, and there's some guy named Scottie Scheffler. Scheffler isn't going to play this week. The point is, we're talking about everybody else other than Ludwig Åberg. So, Big Swede, what do you want to do? It's time to draw a line in the sand and say, you guys are talking about Matt Fitzpatrick? I got more talent than that guy, right? I get it that we're talking about Cameron Young, but, you know, I was a Ryder Cupper too on the team that won on the European side. So I need that guy to start to show up the way Cameron Young is showing up, the way Matt Fitzpatrick is showing up. I get it with Scotty and Rory. I expect those guys to be alphas. I need you to be an alpha. If that means that you got to get a little bit upset when you're out there, so be it. Look, I can't change who you are. You seem like a very nice guy, right? And we loved you playing collegiate golf right here in the States at Texas Tech. And you've got that nice Swedish demeanor that everybody seems to applaud, whether it goes right or goes wrong. But I need to see a little bit more of that fire in the belly because I believe in you. I know you have the talent. I need you to believe in you. Me believing in you does me no good when I go to the window and play an outright. You need to believe in you. And that's how we can then cash those tickets, Ludwig. Look, you've been cashing top 20s. You've been cashing top 10s with regularity. All that is great. But I need you to be great. I want you to be great. But you need to want to be great. I can't do it for you. So, Jensen, I'm looking for the Big Swede this week to make a big statement that you guys keep talking about everybody else. And I get it. You should be. You need to put me back on the radar before we get to the final three majors of this golf season. Be that agent of chaos, Ludwig Åberg, that I know you can be. By the way, if this is a problem, people, we understand it. 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Okay, Jensen, we have a lot more to get to here on this edition of VSiN by the Books. And talk more baseball, obviously. Look ahead to the NBA and the Stanley Cup playoff picture. That's all coming straight ahead right here on VSiN by the Books on VSiN, the Sports Betting Network.
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5: 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UNC tennis player Reese Brantmeyer and former University of Texas tennis player Maya

0: Joint filed a brief in support of a class action settlement with the NCAA. It's another way college sports is moving away from the long-standing amateurism model and toward money opportunities for young people. The NCAA's Division I cabinet recently voted to allow athletes to accept prize money without losing NCAA eligibility as part of the class action and as part of Division I's ongoing work to modernize rules to benefit student athletes. The settlement would involve the NCAA agreeing to pay a damages amount of over $2 million along with additional money for attorney's fees, costs, and other expenses. The NCAA previously prohibited young athletes from accepting more than $10,000 per calendar year in prize money prior to attending college.
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3: Going to have Nick Whalen join the program here and get to our best bets right here in this edition of VSiN by the Books. But right now, the Iceman joins us, Jonathan Davis, kind enough to get up early with us again. Give him a follow on X at West Coast Hockey NHL. Does a great job here on the network. If you're a VSiN Pro subscriber, you have access to all of JD's fine work here. He joins us on the Progressive Guest Line. Jonathan, good morning to you, sir. Before we get to some of your plays, you got a bunch of them here and some really good angles before we get into action tonight. Has anything changed for you perception-wise now that we're into the second round of Lord Stanley Cup's playoffs?
4: I think that the only thing that maybe slightly changed is that you just what happened in round one is not necessarily what will happen in round two. So, and I guess when you look at Colorado and Minnesota, you know, that would be the perfect example. I mean, the Avs were prepared to play, you know, a very slow and plodding game against Los Angeles because, and against Minnesota, they, you know, they turned the tempo up. So round one is not necessarily a predictor for round two because the matchups and styles can be very different.
5: Okay, to that end, JD, great article up on VSiN.com that you wrote up specifically on the Wild and the Avs game tonight. Let me approach it with, we all don't think we're going to get 15 goals again, albeit, you know, hey, Colorado lying in wait, and all of a sudden they just explode there. But the Wild equal to the task. Does that make you emboldened that the Wild can, A, make this contest closer tonight, B, maybe be able to erase a bit of the rush that kind of took them, I think, in a couple of waves there through the second and third period? Size it up in your eyes tonight with that mentality of, hey, just because of what you saw in game one may not necessarily be the same in game two.
4: Well, the one area where I do wonder, I don't believe we're going to see 15 goals like we did in game one. And I do find it interesting that, you know, the line at 6.5, which isn't unreasonable by any stretch, I thought maybe, you know, could it even hit 7? But at 6.5 and the fact that it's juiced to the under, that one kind of surprised me. And it's given me a bit of pause when it comes playing the total. I game one for me, I think that in Colorado's case, I don't know, you know, 3-0 lead, as we joke, is the most dangerous lead in hockey. And it became that way for Colorado, who saw 3-0 and, you know, 4-2 leads evaporate. I think Colorado is too deep. The loss of Joel Eriksson-Ek for Minnesota and Jonas Brodin, but Eriksson-Ek more so because he plays the center position, and Minnesota was already challenged at that position. They're not very deep there to begin with, but now you lose your best center and takes away some of the matchup potential advantages that Minnesota could try to have. I don't see a path for them winning this series, and I do like Colorado tonight, but, you know, as I wrote in the preview, I'm not interested in laying the -200, and there are a lot of creative ways I feel that you can get that at a plus number to play the Avs on the money line.
3: And you've done that here. We'll get some of these SOGs that you have out there, and I think they're going to involve the best player on the ice, certainly for Colorado. That'd be Nathan MacKinnon. Look, with Connor McDavid out of this postseason, does the mantle go to MacKinnon, JD, as the next now best remaining player here in the Stanley Cup playoffs?
4: Yeah, I believe so. I mean, yeah, there's no question. I think, you know, for me, it's always, it's been McDaniel.

0: David 1 and McKinnon 2, and slightly different in the way they approach things. You know, look, the other advantage that Nathan McKinnon has is that he doesn't have to do everything by himself. That roster is so deep, and it takes mm-hmm. so much pressure off of him. And, you know, I going back to before the playoffs started, like, I like Colorado to win the cup. You know, not going out on a limb here to pick the best team in the NHL, but, you know, my approach to McKinnon winning the cup is kind of like my approach to Colorado winning the cup was kind of my same approach to today's game of playing Colorado to win the money line. And I took McKinnon at 7-1 before the playoffs started to win the Conn Smythe, the MVP. Cause for me, I just believe if they win, I think he'll be the most valuable player.
1: Okay, JD, more of a breakdown, because you got some fascinating multi-unit plays, and for our instant gratification fan base out there, the first period could have a little bit of a sweat on it. Why did you like a couple of these multi-unit plays and maybe a little bit of the strategy behind going into that first period?
0: Well, Nathan McKinnon has been just a shot volume machine in the opening 20, and especially – you know, I think I'm trying to remember now the number off the top of my head, but I think it's like five straight games he's had at least two shots in the first period, and especially at home. That's been something that's been quite prevalent all year long. So, you know, he had two plus shots in the first period in game one of the series. I'm coming back with him again for two plus shots in the first period. Look, I think he's going to have at least five or six shots, but he likes to get off to a really good start, especially at home ice. You get that at plus money. And then I like the first period over. I'm not interested in the 6.5. I would even look to first period over 1.5, and you can and parlay that with an alternate total of 5.5. Not all books offer it. I think Bet365 is one that does, and I think FanDuel I think also offers it. But that's another way for me to that you can approach getting that total down, not needing seven goals to get your over, but needing six. And I don't think that's unreasonable.
2: By the way, I love the number you have right now, McKinnon, to win the Conn Smythe. That's down inside of $5. It's down to plus 475. So you have some real, some equity built into that 7-1 number that you have. Speaking of making a similar bet, instead of laying that $2 here over $2 price point here on the money line, you have the Colorado team total over

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1: Philadelphia, I think, is going to win this series. 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I think they're a problem in the Eastern Conference. 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This should be competitive. I don't think there's that much separating these two teams. So give me Joel Embiid and the 76ers, not only in this series to potentially win it, but over minus 130 on 5.5 games.
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1: Coming up on Tuesday's episode of Money Moves, Adam Burke, managing editor of VSiN.com, is going to be in studio with us as we discuss the Major League Baseball season as a whole. He's got some best bets. And this player, he's setting up to win an award, but should he actually be priced where he is? We'll tell you why. Minnesota-Colorado game two, great angle on the under. We'll discuss where you can play that, how you can play it. And in the NBA, Cleveland-Detroit gets started. Love this series play. We'll tell you what it is. It's coming up, Money Moves, Tuesday, 11-1 Pacific, 2-4 Eastern.
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4: Super Bowl betting odds after the NFL draft. The Rams went from plus 750 to 8-1. They're the favorite. The second choice, the Seattle Seahawks, the repeat is champion at plus 950. And the third choice on the board, the Buffalo Bills at 10-1. Following the draft, they opened up the Offensive Rookie of the Year honor at DraftKings. The favorite, Jeremiah Love, the Arizona Cardinals running back, played at Notre Dame. He's gone from 2-1 to plus 250. And the top pick of the Las Vegas Raiders, Fernando Mendoza of Indiana, moved from plus 550 to plus 350 to win Offensive Rookie of the Year honors in his first season with the Las Vegas Raiders. With your action update, Mike Sennett on VSiN, the sports betting network.
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5: We are back, VSiN by the Books, on this Tuesday morning. And Jensen, we always look forward to our conversations with Nick Whalen. Whenever we talk to Nick, I just feel like it's almost football season. That's the way that my brain interprets it right now. He's the host of Prop Points, 1 to 2 p.m. Eastern right here on the network. Does a great job at RotoWire as a senior analyst there as well. Give him a follow on X at Whalen with the number one smack dab right in the middle. Joins us on the Progressive Guest Line. Nick, it is good to catch up with you, man. It's been too long. And you know I have to start off with a football question for you. Your Jacksonville Jaguars win total is sitting at 8.5. I love to bet win totals this time of the year before the market really adjusts. It is juiced to the over at -$1.30. After the draft, now that it's come and gone, you kind of have a pretty good makeup of what this this roster is going to look like. Where are you on that number for the Jags at 8.5?
6: You know, at first reaction, Dave, that seems a little bit low. It seems a little bit low, which is not something I would have said at any point in the last 20 years about a Jacksonville Jaguars win total. But I do think this team is closer to the version that we saw over the final 8 or 9 games of the regular season than the first half of the year, where they had a couple nice games. And then, you know, it felt like just when we were ready to buy in, there was a disaster game coming around the corner. You know, you and I, we talked on this show last year quite a bit, like the jump in coaching for the Jacksonville Jaguars was, I think, a little bit underrated heading into last season. It was sight unseen in some ways with Liam Cohen, who had never been a head coach at the NFL level. But what I think a lot of people were not factoring in was just how bad the coaching was in years past. And by default, it was going to be better. And, you know, we kind of saw what a modernized version of this Jaguars offense looks like. Now, part of the reason the win total is where it is, you know, it's not a super easy schedule on paper. You know, I think the AFC South, once again, will be a pretty competitive division. I don't know if you're necessarily just checking off two free wins against the Tennessee Titans this year. You know, Houston, I think, should be really competitive again. We'll see on Indy as far as when Daniel Jones gets back. But they do get the AFC North. They get the NFC East in terms of the out-of-division rotations. They do have to play the Patriots. They play the Broncos. They play the Bears. So I think the schedule is a factor here, but I'm relatively high on what the Jaguars could be this season. The biggest question mark for me would be replacing some of the pieces that they lost on defense, specifically Devin Lloyd, who went from a guy who felt like he was going to be, you know, kind of a fringe starter. Like, is this going to be one of the picks from the Trent Baalke era that we look back on and say he was a bust? He was incredible last season. They couldn't afford to pay him. He moved on to Carolina. So if they could replace those pieces on defense and play close to the same level on that side of the ball, I think this could be a 10-win team.
7: I'm waiting for schedule release in May, buddy, because I am already targeting one of those pools at Everbank Stadium for the eventual Browns-Jaguars matchup. And I don't know if it'll be Deshaun. I don't know if it'll be Shador. Enter name here. But that one should be an interesting matchup once we finally find out when it is. Speaking of Cleveland, let's start there because big game one tonight in the NBA postseason. Two knockdown, dragout, seven-game series in round one. Maybe, Nick, we didn't see coming with where the Cavs and the Pistons were as far as the opponents. Credit to Toronto and Orlando for what they did. But now, how does that factor in for you when you handicap game one tonight in the Motor City? I know it's just a three-point spread at the moment, but size it up in your eyes. I think the round two matchup everyone was really looking forward to.
6: Yeah, guys, I like the Cavs in this series, and I know we're, you know, maybe nobody's fired up to bet either of these teams based on how round one played out. But if you're asking me, you know, who am I more concerned about? You know, who should not have gone to seven games more in round one? To me, it's Detroit. It's Detroit. I mean, this was a 60-win team. They were running through everybody in the regular season, and I think they got really lucky that Franz Wagner ended up going down late in that series. I know that the shooting and the offense finally came around for Detroit in game seven, but we saw six consecutive games of this team struggling to generate open looks, struggling to knock down open threes. Jalen Duren didn't really wake up until the very end of the series. I think the Pistons' reliance on Cade Cunningham is both good and bad, because we saw in that Orlando series, he can come out and give you basically 39-9 every single night if he has to, but Cleveland has other options. You know, they could survive a series against a pretty good Raptors team with Donovan Mitchell playing four consecutive just mediocre games to end that series, because they have James Harden, they have Evan Mobley, they have Jared Allen, who stepped up in a huge way in game seven. So I think the depth for Cleveland is a huge advantage here. I think we're still clinging to our priors in some ways with this Pistons team during the regular season. It was just alarming to me watching that Orlando series and realizing, man, they kind of need 25 a night from Tobias Harris to win this series. I don't know if I would count on that again in round two. And look, they obviously need Jalen Duren to play better. I think this is a tough matchup for him with the two bigs that Cleveland could throw at him.
5: I'm looking at Cade Cunningham's prop number tonight here, Nick, and it's sitting at 28. His juice to the over at minus $1.18. The highest one here for the Cavs is Donovan Mitchell at 26. Minus $1.11 is what I'm seeing here in the marketplace. Can I blindly play Cade Cunningham overs here? Because if he doesn't score 30, they have zero chance to win, you would believe. And he's got to just get that over in order for them to have the opportunity to win.
6: Yeah, I think a lot of it just kind of depends on your overall handicap, right? I think it could factor into how you're playing the spread, even how you're playing the total. You know, if you don't think Cade Cunningham is getting close to 30 points tonight, is this game going over 215.5? I'm not sure it is. I mean, that would be, what, like 10, 12 points higher than game seven ended up closing against Orlando. Now, certainly we have a higher offensive floor, a higher offensive ceiling on the Cleveland side as well. But yeah, I would, if you're just asking, should I blindly play Cade Cunningham overs? I'm okay with that, because they absolutely need him to be the engine of that offense. I think we're getting a slight discount on Mitchell as well, just because of how he finished that round one series against Toronto. I will say though, defensively, if you look at some of the numbers over on NBA.com/stats, Jalen Tyson for the Cavaliers is somebody who has had some success guarding Cade Cunningham during the regular season, held him to 28% shooting on the possessions where he did guard him. So nobody necessarily has an ideal matchup for Cade Cunningham. It's certainly not Mitchell. It's certainly not James Harden, but I do think we see a lot of Jalen Tyson on Cade in this series.
7: Speaking of ideal matchups, the Oklahoma City Thunder have it about as good as anyone right now. And Dave and I have been searching. We made the analogy. You're a public defender appointed to a potential criminal who has an overwhelming amount of evidence against you, and how do you find a defense to get you out of this conundrum you're in? I say that in somewhat jest, because can you make an argument for us, Nick, on A, why you would even think about taking the points with the Lakers tonight, or B, where do we even find resistance for them against this juggernaut of OKC in this series?
6: Guys, I'm going to be frank. I'm not optimistic about the Lakers' chances in this series. I will say, you know, OKC came out and dominated round one last year against Memphis, and then, you know, against a much better Denver team, you know, ran into some hiccups as the Western Conference final, or Western Conference playoffs, I should say, went along. I think what you're pinning your hopes on, if you're the Lakers, is, you know, can we carry over that same level of defense that we found in round one against the Rockets? That's something I think they can only do without Luka Doncic, right? Like, we have not really seen the Lakers play defense at that level with Luka in the lineup. They had to kind of completely change their identity. So if you could carry that over, if you could try to turn this into as much of a rock fight as possible, maybe you get one or two games in this series where, you know, OKC goes like 9 of 32 from three, and you can hang around. Like, that's the kind of the scenario that we have to lay out here. You know, the Lakers obviously need to shoot it really well from three. I was looking into some numbers yesterday, guys, and, you know, Rui Hachimura, I think, is going to be a huge key to the Lakers not winning this series, but just making this respectable. You know, Rui probably needs to average 2 or 3 made threes per game. He shot it at 58% from beyond the arc in that Houston series. So we're going to need the role players to step up. Marcus Smart is going to have to play at the same level that he did against Houston, but I'm really not optimistic for game one. You know, my favorite play tonight for that game, guys, is the under on the Lakers team total. I playing OKC is just a shock to the system. You know, even at full strength in the regular season, the Lakers had multiple disaster games against this Thunder team, and the Lakers have the highest turnover rate by far so far in the playoffs. I know Houston's a solid defensive team. They're not on the same level as OKC. If the Lakers come into this game and are still turning it over 18, 19, 20 times per game, this is going to get ugly really early.
5: I only have about a minute to go here, Nick. Any change of opinion after what you saw in that game one? I mean, a shocker, I think, for some, from Minnesota, what they did to San Antonio, and maybe shocking the way the Knicks just demoralized Philadelphia in game one.
6: Yeah, honestly, both results were shocking to me. You know, I really thought we'd see a better effort out of Philly. Yeah, I think in retrospect, you look back and say, okay, well, they did just play a game seven on Saturday. The Knicks had the rest advantage, but I mean, this is like three straight complete heaters offensively for the New York Knicks. It's fun to watch this team playing with that same level of confidence. I'm not out on the Spurs quite yet. You know, I think Wembanyama and Fox going 0 for 12 from three last night, if just one or two of those looks go down, I think we probably get a different result. I think San Antonio maybe regrets not calling a timeout on that final possession, but more so give credit to Minnesota, man. I mean, even with a limited version of Ant, just a really, really strong performance, I thought, by the Timberwolves. We have ourselves a series. I still think the Spurs win it, but it's obviously going to be more difficult than the initial price would have implied.
5: And the book's still back in the Spurs here, minus $1.90 to get this thing done, even though they're down 0-1 here in this series. Nick, great stuff. I'm writing down Jags over 8.5, minus $1.30 as a possible add to the account. Check them out on Prop Points with Jeff Erickson coming up later on today here at 1 p.m. And if you want more VEASAN right now, you've been watching on FanDuel Sports Network, all you have to do is go to the VEASAN Watch app, VEASAN.com, a numbers game. Gil Alexander, Kelly Bidlin, they're up next.

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1: This is Mitch Moss from Pod to the Futures, where Jonathan Von Tobel and I handicap the NFL awards market. 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
2: They are making it known that they don't want him to play.
1: Yeah, that's a big deal, man.
2: If I'm running the team, I'm running open competition. And if you're better than Kirk, you're better than Kirk. And we're starting you week one. But that is not the messaging coming from Las Vegas. I can tell you that. They want him to sit.
1: I would also say this. He's plus 350 right now. So what you want him to do is lose the starting job, or for the team to say, he looked great, but we're going to go with Kirk Cousins because we brought him in for a reason. We want him to be the understudy, right? And then you want Mendoza's odds to drift out. And then if Cousins is either playing crappy or maybe he gets hurt, you take a chance at a ballooned up number. 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
10: 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Gil Alexander, Kelly Bidlin.
11: Hey, how we doing?
10: I'm doing well. Just got the pack working behind me. It's good.
11: I was gonna say, he's going to do this whole show with two hands tied behind his back.
10: I'm good. I have a burning question right off the top of the show, but let me just tell you who's on the show today. Jay Kahn on the Stanley Cup playoffs. Drew Dinsick on some clay court tennis and some National Basketball Association playoffs, which, man, got into full swing with the conference semis last night. We'll get into momentarily. Mark Borchard on Major League Baseball. Paul Carr on the Champions League. It's the number one champion sound. And then we'll do some props later. The NBA's semis, conference semis, that is. Or as we're listing it there on the sheet, the second round.
11: If you know, good on you. You are calling it the accurate name.
10: Conference semis. That's what they
11: I'm being with. Sloppy. I'm like second round.
10: That's all right. Sloppy, as you are. Here's my burning question. CarShield, you're familiar with CarShield? Stephen A. Smith is we come in the studio. There's a CarShield commercial on. You're familiar with CarShield.
11: Yeah.
10: Stephen A. Smith is now doing a CarShield commercial. How much is CarShield paying these people? Stephen A. makes what, $20 million a year? Something like that, $18-20 million a year? I don't know exactly. Somewhere in that ballpark. What must they be paying him to get him out of bed to do a CarShield commercial?
11: It's a great question. They also have an interesting roster of spokesmen, I would say, spokespeople.
10: Yeah.
11: My favorite one is when Ice-T and Vivica A. Fox team up for theirs, because it's like very dramatic. It's very,
10: very dramatic. I understand why Ice-T and Vivica A. Fox may do a car

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3: Detroit Tigers back-to-back American League Cy Young winner Tarik Skubal out with surgery. Left elbow, loose bodies. His timetable, 2 to 3 months potentially. He is off the board in terms of the American League Cy Young Award. The new favorite, the Yankees, camps Littler at plus 230. Max Fried at plus 290, the second choice. The Cubs win their sixth straight when Michael Conforto walked it off in a two-run bottom of the ninth inning last night at a 5-4 win over the Cincinnati Reds. The Cubs another 68 favorite today at Wrigley against Cincinnati. Knicks blow out the 76ers in game one of their Eastern Conference semifinal series, a 137-98 win for New York. They're laying 6.5 in game two tomorrow. 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
7: Back on a numbers game, live from Circa Resort Casino, downtown Las Vegas. Gil Alexander, Kelly Bidlin.
8: Yeah.
7: Hey, Izzy. We get tweets beating the book. This is from, where'd I leave off? Oh, Psycon says, I was going to ask the exact same thing about not seeing your picks. Only reason I subscribe. Okay, well, was this a one-day thing, or was this like last week we were killing it also?
8: I feel like this is
7: a one-day thing. So maybe Bill just forgot to put it on there. I'm sorry, guys. By the way, it appears like you're not going to miss anything. It appears like it's going to be a wash.
8: Bill was at the VGK game last night, right?
7: We're down a break. Oh, was he at the VGK
8: game? Yeah, give him a break. Yeah. He had a busy evening, okay?
7: Put in my tennis picks when he's at a hockey game. Larry Fresh, second half of the Knicks game was so unwatchable. They spent time talking about Josh Hart messing with Jimmy Fallon's shoelace. I figure that's better than...
8: Oh, my gosh.
7: I can't read the rest of this.
8: All right, wait, hold on. I'm glad that was brought up, though. It took me way too long to figure this out.
7: Yeah.
8: The NBC crossoverness. I was wondering why I've seen some other, NBC people brought up on broadcast before, specifically at Madison Square Garden. It finally took to that moment last night where I was like, the synergy, Gil, the synergy.
7: Mm-hmm. Hobbs awaiting Jake Hahn's appearance. Jake standing by. He goes, Jake is the man. Very short and sweet. He is. We'll talk to Jake here momentarily. Hoops by Hoots. I agree. I did not see your picks for tennis anywhere on the site. Sorry, guys. I think it was just a one-night thing. Brian Point Schaefer. Too soon, guys. You had to open that wound up with the Hawks beating the number one seeded Sixers that year. That was the year that Ben Simmons had that open look dunk and passed it. That's right. That dunk would have put the game away. Do you remember that? That was one of the more... You're so right, by the way, Brian Schaefer. That's the one moment we all remember.
8: Also, that feels like 10 years ago at this point.
7: True. Yeah, the pandemic has me so... I know this was after the pandemic.
8: Like Ben Simmons?
7: Pandemic has me so messed up in terms of time perspective. PK Mountain Steel. I'm not sure what this is about. He says, oh, Gil, you can't win if you don't play. We all have to keep the lights on, and scaffolding is actually the height of industrial chic. I'm not sure what he's talking about. James Sott. I can confirm that I didn't see your picks on the picks page. Can also confirm the Cavs are soft and you can't trust them. Kelly Bidlin tweets in as well, Jake is the blanking man.
8: That's right. That's right. Respond. It was...

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3: Back on a numbers game, live from Circa Resort Casino, downtown Las Vegas. Gil Alexander, producer number 9, so much more than a producer, Kelly Bidelon.
7: Hey-o.
3: Hey-ho.
7: Starting a fantasy hockey league for
3: the rest
7: of the playoffs.
3: No, you're not.
7: If you want to join, Gil, okay? Like my first draft pick, Scott Wedgwood.
3: The names you're discovering?
7: Yeah, discovering. Yeah, right now, yeah.
3: Michael Kettler, thank you for this, Michael. He says, first-time tweeter. The tennis plays are not posted, but believe it is a one-day occurrence. Love the show. Cheers. Thank you, Michael. Michael Kettler, the voice of reason, coming down from the rafters. PK Mountain Steel, he's got about 4 tweets here, but he's amazed that I'm staying away from the Cavs Pistons. I think that's the takeaway. Judd O'Connor, Tim's girlfriend wearing a new dress. Kelly then says, I'll get to the bottom of it. No stone left unturned during this 3-hour window.
7: You know,
3: we cover it all here.
7: You know what I was a little sad about yesterday? We didn't get more reaction to our hard-hitting. I mean, look, I know people the audience have gotten used to Brian Ortega with his hard-hitting movie breakdowns. I thought you and I did a fantastic job yesterday in the final segment.
3: Of?
7: Breaking down movies, ones that people should see.
3: Oh, yes. Yes, we did.
7: There was very little reaction to that.
3: Our most childish segment ever.
7: You should have a good time.
3: You know, you should really go see Charlie's Angels. You should really rent the Charlie's Angels box set.
7: Charlie's Angels, we didn't bring that one up.
3: Yeah. Jesse Welch, fellas, we have a super cheap 6.5 total in the Wild Avalanche game tonight. Call me simple, but my hockey betting this season has been about 90% Minnesota Wild overs, and I'm going right back to it. So Jesse, on the other side of Jake's thoughts on that, Jake going contrarian. Manny Davison, we got an explanation on MLB sponsoring PGA guys. What's up with bowling sponsoring the NHL playoffs? Who's funding this? Oh, I didn't even notice.
7: What? I'm getting to the
3: bottom
7: of that.
3: That's even weirder than Stephen A. doing a, what's it called? Car Shield. Car Shield commercial. Seriously, how much is Car Shield paying? Ladies and gentlemen, Jake Hahn, kind enough to join us for a second segment, courtesy of the Progressive Guest Line. Again, jhahn4 is where you can follow him on Twitter. He comes to us from Toronto, Canada. The T-Dot. The 6. That's all I got. I'll stop. Okay. Let me.
8: I, Yeah. I want more movie reviews, guys. I want the movie takes from you guys. So maybe deeper into the playoffs. When there's a little bit more time, right?
3: Can I tell you how excited I am to see Michael? Like I have people don't. If you're of a certain age, Jake, this is just us talking here. Like these kids don't understand how big Michael Jackson was and how when I was obsessed with this guy. I was obsessed. I speak for millions of Americans. I cannot wait to see this movie.
7: We're both so excited, Jake. We haven't gone yet.
3: Oh, my God.
7: It's been out for like a week and a half. Right.
8: I haven't seen it yet either. It's funny. My 18-year-old nephew saw it before I did. Him and his buddies went to see it. And I'm like, what are you up to tonight? He's like, yeah, I'm going to the movies. Huh? Oh, what are you seeing? He's like, yeah, me and the boys are going to see the Michael movie. I thought, really? I didn't take 18-year-old kids for going to do that. And he said he liked it. He said it was a good time. He said it was very informative for somebody that didn't really live through that era.
3: Oh.
7: Good for your nephew. Yeah, I hadn't really thought about that either, but an 18-year-old going to a Michael Jackson movie? Yeah, like he had no idea who Michael Jackson is, probably. You know, barely.
3: For those of us who are Michael who are big fans, you know how everybody remembers where they were when JFK was assassinated of a certain generation. Like the night that he did the moonwalk on Motown 25, like this was just like a seminal moment of our childhood. That's how it just I can't exaggerate it enough. All right, back to hockey for a second. I left by talking about the Golden Knights. Golden Knights, it's amazing that they're here. They've won multiple games now that perhaps they shouldn't have, but somehow figured out a way to win in this short playoffs thus far. And here we are, they're up one game. Let's say they meet the Avalanche, just to project forward. I know we're way projecting because it's only one game in. Do they have any shot against the Avalanche, in your opinion? And then if we talk about the East, and we haven't touched on this series yet, but Buffalo and Montreal, which has yet to start, so we're going to have two series that are two games in before Buffalo and Montreal even start with their series. Does the winner of that series have any shot against Carolina, in your opinion?
8: I think the winner of Buffalo and Montreal has a much better shot against Carolina than the winner of Vegas and Anaheim versus Colorado. That's how I would look at it. I just felt like the East all year has been fairly wide open with a lot of really good teams. And that Atlantic division, which is the side that Buffalo and Montreal would be coming through, is a really, really strong division. It has been for years. Now we've seen some different teams this year than maybe previous years where we've had teams like the Florida Panthers and the Toronto Maple Leafs involved. So there has been maybe new blood in there in the Atlantic, but they're still very, very strong teams. I would give either of those teams a very good chance against Carolina and maybe expose some things with the Canes that we haven't seen exposed yet, that the teams that they've faced yet haven't been able to do so. Obviously, we still have to get there, but I do assume Carolina is going to get through Philly. This is as close of a series as you're going to get between Buffalo and Montreal. It's a very tricky one to pick, but I would give one of them a very legit shot in that conference final. Whereas I look at that Pacific versus the Central, I've been pretty steadfast all year, Gil, in saying that whoever makes it out of the Central Division is going to make the Stanley Cup final. And I haven't seen enough from Vegas yet to change my mind on that. They're finding ways to win games. Carter Hart has stabilized the goaltending a little bit. I think he's been average to above average, which has been good enough for them to win these games, but they just look too slow to me to go up against a team like the Colorado Avalanche. Even Anaheim was exposing that a little bit last night. I thought the Ducks were the better team for large chunks of that game, ultimately came out on the losing end. So I would assume Colorado, maybe Minnesota, if they could pull off the crazy upset here in round number two, that they would be headed to the cup final for me.
3: Sabres, Canadiens, what's your hunch on that series? Where do you lean?
8: This is so tough. And obviously you see the price there, -110 for both sides. I would agree with that pricing. I would basically say, shrug my shoulders and go, you guys pick, you guys figure it out. I think it's good. I think you're going to see ebbs and flows to this series. It's going to be a great one to watch the energies in both buildings. KeyBank Center for the Buffalo Sabres, obviously not having a playoff game for a very long time, now getting to win a round of playoff hockey, and the Bell Center in Montreal is as good as it gets. I'm very curious to see how many Habs fans can infiltrate the Sabres arena here, because they do a good job of that. They do it in Toronto, they do it in Buffalo, but Buffalo is really good now and everybody wants to go to the games in Buffalo, so those tickets might not be as available. I'm very curious what those games in Buffalo do look like. I'm going to lean towards Montreal here, guys. I don't see enough value on the pre-series price. I think you could be able to jump in at a better price as the series goes on. There's just something special about this Habs team, and they just find ways to win games. I love how Dobish is playing between the pipes, so I am going to lean Montreal, but not a strong take on this one. I think it's going to be very, very tight. I could see it going seven games.
3: It's great. We're just excited, Kelly and I, to see non-clashing hockey sweaters, classic man. Hockey sweaters, as opposed to the Ducks and the Avalanche and the Golden Knights. Good God. Good God, with these color patterns. And again, Canadians.
8: This is much better goalie, or sorry, a much better jersey battle here in the

0: largely on the strength of their defense against the Cleveland Cavaliers. The signs are already there that the fatigue and kind of playoff swoon is in action for Mr. Donovan Mitchell. That puts a lot of pressure on the rest of those Cavaliers to create offense against a Pistons team that's one of the better defenses in the NBA. So despite the Pistons looking like clowns against the Magic and coming through in seven, I think they are the stronger and better team here. I would lay them on the series line and the series handicap. I think they can. I would lay 1.5 games with these guys. I think they get through in five or six.
1: I agree.
0: Are my
1: you,
0: two
1: Drew.
0: Most likely outcomes.
1: I agree. There's a guy who likes the Pistons right there. And then what about OKC here? Huge favorites tonight in their game one against the Lucas Lakers.
0: Yeah, I bet OKC sweep from +120 to -106 at faraway places. If Luka comes back, it will be game four. And if he does not make it back for game four, then he is not playing in the series because there won't be a game five. I think this is a very, very lopsided matchup, no matter how you want to slice it. Congratulations to the Lakers for getting here, but 15.5 points is exactly correct, which means that this isn't going to be much of a series, I don't think.
1: Adjusted series price on Spurs T-Wolves. Are you taking a side there with the Spurs down 1-0?
0: I think the Spurs are in trouble. This is the kind of thing that happens in yesterday's game is the kind of thing that happens with a young and inexperienced team, like losing games that they should win. The Timberwolves look like the type of team that will get stronger as we go through this series. Their defense looks like it's going to be tough for the Spurs to solve. They're employing the same sort of process that they did against the Nuggets that worked so magically, like make the big shoot the three. And if he can't make it, then you're going to beat them. Jokic couldn't make it. And the Wolves beat them. Wemby last night couldn't make the three, and the Wolves come through. So I think the Spurs are in a little bit of a tight spot.
1: T-Wolves +160 up a game. Thank you, Drew.
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6: 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He's got some best bets. And this player, he's setting up to win an award, but should he actually be priced where he is? We'll tell you why. Minnesota-Colorado Game 2, great angle on the under. We'll discuss where you can play that, how you can play it. And in the NBA, Cleveland-Detroit gets started. Love this series play. We'll tell you what it is. It's coming up, Money Moves, Tuesday, 11-1 Pacific, 2-4 Eastern.
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0: other plays today, or could I ask you a broader question?
1: Oh, you know what? You know what a good one is? And just real quick, the Pittsburgh-Arizona game, I like the over. I've got it projected for 11.9 runs. I don't like either pitcher. I'm not a big fan of Bubba Chandler, at least not yet. And then E-Rod, other than the beautiful start that he had in our Venezuela bet,
0: yes.
1: I think that's going to be the peak of his career. And so over nine, and plus they're going to open the roof here in Arizona. It's beautiful weather, and that'll help run production, Gil.
0: Yeah, we're having beautiful weather here as well. It's only going to last for a little while longer. So there you go, an over at Arizona, open roof at Chase Field, the over on nine in that one. Mark, what are your top three and bottom three teams right now? I hate to put you on the spot, but I'm curious by your numbers. What do you have right now?
1: Dodgers, Yankees, and I would say, gosh, it's a close one between the Braves and the Mariners.
0: Braves and the Mariners. Wow. All right, that corroborates what I'm thinking in the month of May. It really does. And then bottom three?
1: Bottom three would be number 29, Nationals. Number 30, still the Cardinals. They still haven't gotten a jump, which baseball hipsters are going to be aghast, Gil. And number 28, the Colorado Rockies.
0: So Cardinals worst is what you're saying.
1: Yeah, it's really hard to evaluate that offense because they just don't have a lot of body of work. And their offense is, for me, the worst in baseball. So, and it just goes to show you how hard it is to handicap, because the Dodgers went in there on Friday night. And I thought, oh, that's the best play in the world. I thought that it was priced affordably, and the Cardinals got them. So, you know, even in the best team versus the worst team, it's a difficult sport to handicap, Gil.
0: It is. Cardinals got them a couple times, if I'm not mistaken. Is that correct? A couple times? They did.
1: Yeah. Yeah, they did. Yep.
0: Mark, if it were easy, we'd all do it, right? So that's the puzzle. It's the puzzle and the life we've chosen. Escape to victory outside of the U.S., victory inside the United States, starring the great Sly Stallone and Michael Caine. Thank you, Mark. Appreciate it.
1: Mark, my pleasure, Gil.
0: Mark Borchardt, everybody. Coming back on A Numbers Game.
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5: Back on Numbers Game, live from Circa Resort Casino, downtown Las Vegas. Gil Alexander, Kelly Bidlin. We get tweets beating the book. Ted G. Ted G has given us a meme. Carlos Alcaraz withdraws from French Open over career-threatening haircut. Rather amusing. And Chance Copperpot is not happy with us being upset about his counting to 22. He says, I refer back to this tweet, Kelly Bidlin. This is when 22 started to match 22 ANGs until the end of May, when hypothetically, Gil's M's bet cashes and the facts about maple syrup tweets end. 22 facts about maple syrup's a lot. I got to spread them out. Make it May 29th.
6: Oh, man.
5: Gordon Dye. Michael, only music I could kind of dance to, and that's not bragging. There you go, Gordon Dye.
6: Okay. Make some dance.
5: Gordon Dye was like, I hear Michael and I dance. Good for you, Gordon Dye. You know, the biggest sort of sports story from yesterday that we have not mentioned, and shame on us, is this Tarek Skubal story.
7: Yeah.
5: Tarek Skubal, loose bodies in the elbow. That's like the modern day nomenclature, the modern day vernacular for this kind of thing. Loose bodies in the elbow, as, by the way, Yale Medicine defines loose bodies in the elbow. Went to Yale Medicine for this, courtesy of Yahoo Sports. Quote, small fragments of bone or cartilage that have become detached and are floating within the elbow joint.
7: Nice.
5: Unquote. Now, Hunter Green of the Reds famously underwent a procedure during spring training to remove bone spurs in his elbow. So that's similar. I don't know why we're calling it two different things, but those are loose bodies as well. He's progressing. He's expected to be back in July. So think about the timeline of that, right? Spring training to July. So that puts his total recovery at around 15 weeks total for Hunter Green. Edwin Diaz, April 22nd surgery, late season return. Braves right-hander Spencer Schwellenbach, February 18th surgery, second half return. And Carlos Rodon of the Yankees, October 16th surgery, currently on a rehab assignment. The quickest return from this kind of injury, Blake Snell, 54 days after surgery to return to a big league mound.
7: Oof.
5: 54 days. So the deal with Tarek Skubal, though, is like, dude, this is happening right before he gets to sign this monster deal. So this is, by the way, don't cry for him. He's still going to get a great deal. But the question is, will it be $200 million or $450 million? Or $250 versus $400, whatever it is.
7: Mm-hmm.
5: You know, $250 here, $400 here. It's still good, but that's a lot of money in between.
6: Does this make it more or less likely he remains with, it stays with Tigers?
5: Well,
6: or is that ship already sailed?
5: That's a great question, because he would have been this great potential trade piece. I think that kind of goes out the window now.
6: Mm-hmm.
5: Maybe not out the window, but it certainly lessens that possibility.
6: Lessens your leverage for sure.
5: Yeah. Boy, that sucks. And this was one of these. The reason we hadn't talked about it beforehand is because he was pitching in a game a couple starts ago, or last start, I guess
6: it was.
5: He
6: grabbed at it or whatever.
5: He grabbed at it, but then he stayed in the game. And I think he, like, had a couple strikeouts afterwards, and he ended, you know, he took his natural course through that game.

0: Detroit or nothing. No total play for me tonight.
1: We had some guys fire on multiple things last night, huh?
0: Oh, Fez, I told you Fezzik's strategy. Fezzik is like, get me out of here as quickly as possible. I want to watch everybody else stink. He wants to be in the clubhouse. He wants to look back out on the golf course and see everybody bogeying and double bogeying.
1: Noops making a charge. I see ya. See ya.
0: Noops is in there. JVT is in there. Kyle Akins is in there. But Zach and Sack, those. I'm telling you, Sack is the guy to beat. But Zach finished T2 last year too. Those are the guys.
1: That pictured me and Drew Dinsick, who admittedly did not have good first rounds.
0: Not pictured Drew Dinsick and Kelly Bill. Not pictured.
1: I was kind of chuckling in my head when he said Pistons in short. I said Cavs in long. So clearly it will be Pistons in seven. If it's gonna follow how Drew and I my betting has gone so far, it'll be Pistons in seven.
0: I think for me it's Detroit tonight. I do think that's going to be my play. If I have a play, I think that's the one tonight. Nothing else. Nothing else interests me. Totals don't interest me. Certainly the OK. I don't know. You could talk me into OKC minus all those points also.
1: I know you don't want to hear this.
0: Yeah.
1: But there is a possibility. We have a path opening up here where this is just OKC cakewalk.
0: Oh, for sure. You know, I also asked that question yesterday. We did that thought exercise. Hey, if I came to you from the future and a team in the East somehow beat OKC or San Antonio, who was it? We didn't talk about this on air, but off air you said, actually, it's one of the Western Conference teams to beat those guys before the Eastern Conference. Mm-hmm. And last night, I wish you had said that on air, because then the T-Wolves end up beating the Spurs. You would have looked better.
1: I do a good job of talking myself into pretzels, though, because I was like, wait, then you'd have to go through both the Spurs and the Thunder? Yeah.
0: Yeah. Paul Carr is going to join us, talk some Champions League. We'll look at some more baseball awards.
1: Yeah.
0: We'll do that on the other side. It's a numbers game at VSiN, the Sports Betting Network.
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7: Anthony Edwards was expected to miss the first two games of the Western Conference semifinal series with the Spurs with a bone bruise and a hyperextended knee. But Edwards did play last night, poured in 18 as the Timberwolves dropped the Spurs 104-102 in game one of the series. Victor Wembanyama, 11 points, 12 boards, 12 block shots, a playoff record. 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Shohei Ohtani, 2-1, a 0.60 ERA. 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Ohtani, the $2.07 road favorite, and Rory McIlroy, plus 570 to win this week's Truist Championship. 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

0: World Cup, again, we're approaching. We're 1 month away, and almost 30, a month
1: 37
0: away.
1: 37 days, I think.
0: 37 days.
2: Who's counting, though?
0: Is there we know what the first matchups are. Is there a game that you've already looked at? You're like, I'm betting that.
1: I really have not looked at games. I have a lot of bets scattered over groups and such and haven't dialed in. Rosters will start coming out in about 2 weeks, which will help, you know, just make sure, you know, somebody's not injured, someone's on the team. I can throw you one other one I played. Panama to advance plus 220, plus 225 range. They're in a tough group with England, Croatia, and Ghana. But Panama has a coach named Thomas Christensen, and they do very well against the U.S. and Mexico for the last several years. So they're not going to be intimidated. They're playing in their region, you know, in the U.S. and Mexico. So they're more used to the climate that these European teams are going to encounter. So I think Panama can steal a win against at least one of these teams. And a win and a not terrible goal difference will probably get you through. So I think they have better than a 1-3 shot of getting through. So Panama to advance. They're in Group L. Plus 220, plus 225, you should be able to find.
0: Group L. Wow.
2: It's a lot of groups.
1: Too many groups. It's ridiculous.
0: A lot of groups. L. Jeez.
2: Mm-hmm. Feels like the first time I've heard that.
0: Fast forward like a half a century as well. Group Q. Yeah. Group S.
1: Oh, yeah. They're just going to have a 256 team tournament sometime.
0: Yeah. Paul, appreciate it. Let's go under today. Let's go over first half tomorrow in the Champions League. Appreciate it.
1: You bet. Let's do it.
0: Paul Carr, everybody. Right here on a numbers game at VEASAN, the Sports Betting Network.
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10: They are making it known that they don't want him to play.
9: Yeah, that's a big deal, man.
10: If I'm running the team, I'm running open competition. 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And we're starting you week one. But that is not the messaging coming from Las Vegas. I can tell you that. They want him to sit.
9: I would also say this. He's plus 350 right now. So what you want him to do is lose the starting job, or for the team to say, he looked great, but we're going to go with Kirk Cousins because we brought him in for a reason. We want him to be the understudy, right? And then you want Mendoza's odds to drift out. And then if Cousins is either playing crappy or maybe he gets hurt, you take a chance at a ballooned up number. 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Right now, you're just burning your money. 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

0: If you were a, let's say your name was Chris Foster, just making up random names, you know?
1: Random name.
0: Random names.
1: What else
0: Chris
1: is he,
0: Foster.
1: What else does he go by?
0: Just Audio Chris, you know? Yeah. And you're a big-time Lakers fan, and you believe in this team, and you think Luka Doncic is coming back game three, game four. If you're playing the series price, I'm sprinkling in this market, because there's a very good chance you're losing these first two games in Oklahoma City. And then
1: know,
0: you got 16.
1: I know, but this notion, it's only a Lakers fan could really believes that Luka himself is going to be able to overcome that against the OKC.
0: Even everything I just said, probably, you probably just wait for an adjusted series price, and it's probably better than that anyways.
1: Yeah. I don't know if there's anything here I would bet. It's just an interesting pricing exercise with all of these. Because the Knicks have to be a price because they're already up 1-0, so the scenario is that much lesser. Right, so you're even unlikely to get into that scenario. The Sixers would have to win three in a row for that to happen.
0: So unlike Cavs Pistons, you might be getting a little bang for your buck on the Cavs series price if they go down 2-0.
1: That's what that definitely is the most interesting of the bunch, having not started, being a coin flip. But I don't know if I'm being truthful. Don't know that I would have a bet in any of them.
0: It's the only one I would even consider, but you'd have to check what are the house rules. You need to know that before you go back.
1: You gots to know. It's a gots to know situation. We'll recap the bets next on A Numbers Game at Visa, the Sports Betting Network.
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0: Pistons to win that series 4-1 at plus 550. Drew really believes in the Pistons in this series. And then OKC to sweep the Lakers. Sorry, Chris Foster.
1: Oh, you know what?
0: Plus 120.
1: Wanted to follow up on him saying that. Just if it didn't jump out to you earlier, he said he bet that all the way from 120 to minus 105. It is still plus 120 at DraftKings for people that have access.
0: And then Mark Borchardt, cousin of former major leaguer Joe Borchardt. I don't know if you know that.
1: Really?
0: Mark Borchardt parlay, Phillies Dodgers, plus 116. What's Fezzik's line? You know, Mark Borchardt, he's this really intelligent guy. And then at the end of every segment, he gives you a parlay. Phillies Dodgers, plus 116. He also gave us a side. He's on the Blue Jays, plus 118 at the Rays. Rays off to a 4-0 start in the month of May as well. After having a really solid March, April, they're having a great season on the Tampa Bay Rays thus far. And then Pirates Diamondbacks over 9. He threw this in at the end. He said the roof's going to be open at Chase Field. He really likes the over in this one. He's got it projected at over 11 runs. And then Paul Carr, today, Arsenal, Atletico Madrid, under 2.5 goals. Tomorrow in the Champions League, Bayern Munich, PSG, over 2.5 first half goals at plus 215. Let's go. You play the under today? No? Gonna do it?
1: Maybe. Maybe in the contest.
0: Maybe, he said. I mean, soccer, not the contest. It's contest focused. Prop Points is next. Enjoy from VSiN, the Sports Betting Network.
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10: Jim Furyk has been named the Ryder Cup captain for the United States team that will compete in Ireland next year. The odds on the board right now, Europe minus 136 to win the Ryder Cup, USA plus 130. Tie 12-1. A tie means Europe would retain the cup. In college football, spring practice is winding down across the country. Heisman Trophy odds on the board. Notre Dame C.J. Carr and Texas quarterback Arch Manning, the co-favorites at plus 750. Oregon's Dante Moore and Julian Sayin of Ohio State both at 10-1. Last year's Heisman Trophy winner, Fernando Mendoza of Indiana, is plus 350 to win the NFL Offensive Rookie of the Year honor in his first season with the Raiders. With your Action Update, Mike Sennett on VSiN, the Sports Betting Network.
11: 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And this player, he's setting up to win an award, but should he actually be priced where he is? We'll tell you why. Minnesota-Colorado Game 2, great angle on the under. We'll discuss where you can play that, how you can play it. And in the NBA, Cleveland-Detroit gets started. Love this series play. We'll tell you what it is. 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

0: that's been tied up in that Desmond Bane trade already. And I think that has to go down as a disappointment so far. Jalen Suggs has his extension. Paolo Banchero has his extension. So moving these players, you could say, oh yeah, we'll just, you know, we'll send out Franz Wagner. We'll send out Banchero. It's really tough to do that in the current cap environment. You know, these trades are not as easy to materialize as they were in years past. You have to worry about matching salaries. You're selling low on some of these guys. So I think Orlando did what a lot of teams do in this situation. When you have a disappointing season, a disappointing result in the playoffs, it starts with a head coach taking the fall. You see if that solves anything for you. I would be pretty surprised if we see a major overhaul during the offseason or around the draft or anything like that. I think you take another run at it with this core. If you get off to a rough start, you know, maybe at the deadline next year is when you start to make those changes.
1: Yeah. Got to be frustrating because the East was there to be had this year. The Celtics obviously are out. The Pacers aren't in the playoffs. The Bucks aren't in the playoffs. Here we are. We got more Hoops Talk coming up with Alex Berutha on the Progressive Guest Line. This is Prop Points.
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5: Detroit Tigers back-to-back American League Cy Young winner Tarik Skubal out with surgery. Left elbow, loose bodies. His timetable, 2 to 3 months potentially. He is off the board in terms of the American League Cy Young Award. The new favorite, the Yankees, Camps Littler at plus 230, Max Fried at plus 290, the second choice. The Cubs win their sixth straight when Michael Conforto walked it off in a two-run bottom of the ninth inning last night and a 5-4 win over the Cincinnati Reds. The Cubs another 6-8 favorite today at Wrigley against Cincinnati. Knicks blow out the 76ers in game one of their Eastern Conference semifinal series, a 137-98 win for New York. They're laying 6.5 in game two tomorrow. With your action update, Mike Sennett on VSIN, the Sports Betting Network.
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0: out of SGA's hands, make literally anybody else beat you. Chet Holmgren, try to go for 25. AJ Mitchell, try to go for 25 points. We'll see what we can get with, you know, Isaiah Hartenstein in the middle or something like that. And then the other one is Cason Wallace, over 1.5 steals. This Lakers team did not do well taking care of the basketball in the previous series. And that was against a Houston defense, which is good, but not to the level of OKC. And Cason Wallace had success as a defender against the Lakers in the regular season as well. So I think he can come out and have another good defensive effort here in game one.
1: 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You can find all of his work, senior editor for us, over at rotowire.com. Make sure you follow him on Twitter, on X, at Barutha Alex. And again, you can catch him nightly on the Rotowire NBA show over on SiriusXM NBA Radio, weeknights, 7 p.m. Eastern through the postseason. We'll flip over to Major League Baseball, get you some plays for a big Tuesday in the MLB when we come back. You're watching Prop Boys.
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10: Anthony Edwards was expected to miss the first two games of the Western Conference semifinal series with the Spurs with a bone bruise and a hyperextended knee. But Edwards did play last night, poured in 18 as the Timberwolves dropped the Spurs 104-102 in game one of the series. Victor Wembanyama, 11 points, 12 boards, 12 block shots, a playoff record. Game two of the series at the Frostbank Center on Wednesday, Spurs laying 9.5 to 15.5, the total. Shohei Ohtani, 2-1, a 0.60 ERA. He's on the mound today for the Dodgers as they visit the Astros. Ohtani, the $2.07 road favorite, and Rory McIlroy, plus 5.

0: series. Last night, we see Kevin Gausman taking on Drew Rasmussen tonight, Jeff, and you are zeroed in on a Kevin Gausman under.
1: Yeah, as much as I like this pitching matchup, and I like Gausman, you know, he started the season with 21 strikeouts, 11 and 10 strikeouts respectively in his first two starts. Since then, not more than 5 Ks in any subsequent start. The Rays, at home especially, are really good at preventing strikeouts. 29th highest rate, a.k.a. second lowest rate in baseball, 17.6%. They love playing at home. They're 12-4 at home right now. They've only allowed 141 runs as it is. I'm going to go with the under Gausman strikeout prop at 5.5 Ks. That the best price I could find was minus 126 over at DraftKings.
0: New York Yankees home for the Texas Rangers tonight at 7:05 p.m. Eastern first pitch. Yankees minus 126 on the money line. Totals up at 9 over at DraftKings. Elmer Rodriguez making his second start. Struggled a bit in his debut, taking on Jacob DeGrom. I know we're on weather watch for this game, Jeff.
1: We are. You know, again, it's very windy. The whole Eastern Seaboard there, it seems like there's a lot of wind games. We were talking about that with the Philly game as well. 17-mile-an-hour winds in this one. I think the Rangers have a huge advantage in the pitching matchup here. Jacob DeGrom has been his usual awesome self. He was a little struggling to get out of the blocks health-wise, but he's been pitching great. I expect that to continue in this start against the Yankees. Elmer Rodriguez, as we alluded to, struggled a little bit with his command in his first start. He is a highly touted prospect, and maybe his second start, the nerves will be a little calmer, but first start in the Bronx, I'm a little worried about that one as well. We're getting plus money for the Rangers with a far better pitcher. You don't get that, that pairing all too often. So even though the Yankees are clearly the better team and are on a roll, I like the Rangers on the money line, plus 108 over at FanDuel.
0: Tough night for the Cincinnati Reds last night, Jeff. Ended up getting walked off at Wrigley Field. Back at it again tonight. Andrew Abbott on the hill taking on Jameson Taillon. Cubs, pretty hefty favorites on the money line, minus 171. Total sitting at 8. Is this a spot where you're willing to make a play on that total?
1: Yeah, I am, because I think this is the fraud bowl when it comes to the starting pitching matchup there. Andrew Abbott's already been getting punished, 5.97 ERA for the season. The walk rate is alarmingly up to 9.3%. He's been a little unlucky in terms of some of his like left on base stats, his BABIP and all that, but he's also a guy that pitches to contact. Cubs lineup is hot. 11 wins in a row at Wrigley Field. You like to bet on that as well. But I don't trust Jameson Taillon. That's why I don't really want to touch the side. I do want to touch this total. Though it's not going to be blowing out like it did last night, but I like the over 8 runs scored. I think I want to bet against both of these starting pitchers. Taillon has allowed 9 homers so far. K percentage is up, but so is the walk rate. I like the over 8 runs. Minus 114 at Bet Rivers is the best price I found.
0: Dodgers Astros down in Houston, 8:10 p.m. Eastern first pitch. Dodgers heavy, heavy favorites on the money line, minus 232 with a total of 8.5. We have a man named Peter Lambert taking on Shohei Ohtani tonight, Jeff. How are we betting Peter Lambert?
1: So Lambert has actually been one of the few token good stories for the Astros, but he's made 3 starts, hasn't gone deeper than 6 innings, but the Astros bullpen is just eviscerated right now, both by injury and by overuse. Good column in The Athletic today talking about that, and they're just their roster management so far this season. They need Lambert to go deep into this game. They've basically had back-to-back bullpen games. They've had a lot of injuries. Lambert is probably going to get knocked around a little bit. He's been a good story, but against this Dodger lineup, even without Shohei Ohtani in it, I'm a little bit worried. I think they'll leave him in there to hang out to dry to get through those 6 innings. I think I like the over 2.5 earned runs quite a bit in this one here, minus 105 over at DraftKings. No, by the way, no Yiner Diaz in the lineup for the Astros. He's going on the IL with an oblique injury. It's just the latest of the many, many injuries for the Astros.
0: So before we hand things over to JVT and Stormy for money moves, got to give you some best bets of the night. Jeff, what else we got on the card that we haven't talked about yet?
1: Okay, so the two favorites that I gave out so far, Cubs Reds over 8 runs scored, minus 114 at Bet Rivers. Peter Lambert over 2.5 earned runs allowed. I also like Gavin Williams over 6.5 Ks. Plus, that's an alt line. The line is 5.5, but I like the plus money. Plus 168 at DraftKings over 6.5 strikeouts.
0: So to recap, I gave you Jared Allen over 7.5 boards, Jalen Tyson over 10.5 PRA, Jake LaRavia the sicko prop of the night, over 3.5 points, and Austin Reeves under 20.5 points for the two NBA games. But my best bet, Jeff, I don't think I've ever talked about a play more on this show, which is maybe not a good sign, but the under 98.5 on that Lakers team total. Very, very low expectations for me for this Lakers offense heading into game one of the series. They got to find a way to try to steal one of these first two. At the very least, you probably got to win game three if you're down 2-0 later in the series to have any hope of Luka Doncic returning later on. But as you can tell, Jeff, that hope not really there for me. So give me the under 98.5 on that Lakers team total. Stormy Bonatoni, Jonathan Von Tobel, Money Move coming your way next here on VSiN. Adam Burke going to be stopping by the show with all of his favorite plays in Major League Baseball. Have a great day. We'll talk to you tomorrow.
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6: Pistons and Cavaliers both win the 7 games of their first-round series. 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Game 1, it was the Avs outscoring the Wild 9-6. Rory McIlroy +570 to win this week's Truist Championship at the Quail Hollow Club in Charlotte. 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

0: good one and they can steal one. But Thunder to win 4-0 at plus 120 seems like a fair ask and might be worth it. In terms of best bets, when we come up with it later today.
1: Okay, which we will do, of course, at the end of the program like we always do. You hear that music, we got to step aside here real quickly. Heading out to the Diamond coming up next. VSiN's own Adam Burke going to join us in studio for the next half hour, discuss not only a handful of the bets that he has tonight in Major League Baseball, but some of the awards, futures market situation that's going on in Detroit as well with Tarek Skubal. Stick around. We'll be right back on Money Moves.
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8: Super Bowl betting odds after the NFL draft. The Rams went from plus 750 to 8-1. They're the favorite. The second choice, the Seattle Seahawks, to repeat as champion at plus 950. And the third choice on the board, the Buffalo Bills at 10-1. Following the draft, they opened up the Offensive Rookie of the Year honor at DraftKings. The favorite, Jeremiah Love, the Arizona Cardinals running back, played at Notre Dame. He's gone from 2-1 to plus 250. And the top pick of the Las Vegas Raiders, Fernando Mendoza of Indiana, moved from plus 550 to plus 350 to win Offensive Rookie of the Year honors in his first season with the Las Vegas Raiders. With your action update, Mike Sennett on VSiN, the sports betting network.
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1: 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We got to step aside here real quickly. When we come back, diving into the NHL postseason, a controversial ending here in Vegas last night against Anaheim. 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
11: They are making it known that they don't want him to play.
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11: If I'm running the team, I'm running open competition. 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And we're starting you week 1. But that is not the messaging coming from Las Vegas. I can tell you that. They want him to sit.
10: I would also say this. He's plus 350 right now. 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We want him to be the understudy, right? And then you want Mendoza's odds to drift out. And then if Cousins is either playing crappy or maybe he gets hurt, you take a chance at a ballooned up number. 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Right now, you're just burning your money. Go donate to a dog shelter or something like that.
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5: 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Thanks, everybody, by the way, for chiming in today. We mentioned last segment the woman who has since gone from the sports book now, by the way.
11: Was she left?
5: Yes, that the JVT thinks that she's my evil twin of sorts. And Nish at Supreme_Doc on X, our good buddy, chiming in, said we need the side-by-side pick comparison of Circa Evil Stormy with real Stormy, whatever year she dyed her hair brown. So, I mean, I could pull that picture from the archives of

0: dominant in this set. We'll see if they can hold it off. And then obviously last segment, we were talking through some of the different quarterback props that are out there, and you did end up, you're adding one to the portfolio.
1: Let's add to it. Tongue of Aloha, 301 MVP.
0: Lego.
1: There's been worse long shots.
0: I can't wait for you to sweat that out all season long.
1: There's not going
0: to
1: be a sweat. There's not going to be a sweat, I'm sure. It's 301 for a reason. Let's see if he even gets the job.
0: Okay, so I know, obviously, on Pod to the Futures, you guys are always, like, looking into all those different things. But for MVP in general, is there a true, like, contender that stands out to you on the board? I know you're always, like, searching for the shot in the dark where you can throw the dart. But
1: I mean, it's the problem is it's hard to throw a dart when it's a quarterback award at this point right now. And the non-quarterbacks that maybe have a shot, you're not really getting as much as you probably should. Because to your point about what were you talking about for Conn Smythe? Oh, the goaltenders.
0: Yeah.
1: The bar is so high for goaltenders, it's pretty much the same thing for these skill position players. Jonathan Taylor, for example, remember at one point last year we were here on Live Bet Sunday. He got done in that Germany game, absolutely demolishing the Falcons. He was over a three. He was like a minus 300 favorite to win the award for Offensive Player of the Year. Couldn't even get it done and finish that out. And a lot of people thought he was going to contend for MVP. Didn't even come close to sniffing it. So it's just so hard to really look at this and go, yeah, like this is the guy that I'm thinking, you know, Jackson Dart at 71. Do you realistically think that Jackson Dart is not only going to take the steps forward as a quarterback at his position, but also the Giants are going to be good enough that they're going to make the steps that he would also get the record that is going to help him? Because that's part of it, too. You've got to have a quarterback. You've got to have a guy that is going to be good enough with its team to get this thing done. So it's hard to really take shots at in any of these guys. I guess if you're looking around, he's always going to be very good on offense. This team's always going to be very good on offense. You know, you go and you get Lawrence right before the draft. Joe Burrow, 10-1. If you expect that the Bengals are going to be any sort of competent this year, it's tempting to see a guy like Joe Burrow with double digits next to his name, even though it's only 10-1.
0: Does it surprise you at all to see that Drake May, and I know that he and Matthew Stafford, it was a coin flip at the end for a lot of people, ultimately, who was going to win MVP last year. But for him to be as short a shot as he is to have that type of performance in a full season again?
1: I think it depends on what you mean by surprising. Am I surprised that the guy who made it to the Super Bowl is up there? No, I don't think so, especially you mentioned the race for MVP. Would I play that? Do I think it's realistic? No. I think they're one of your candidates to take a pretty solid step back. We always talk about this, right? The bounce, everything.
0: Right.
1: One of the reasons, although people didn't like to admit it, one of the reasons why they made the run that they did, they won playoff games, their schedule was very, very easy.
0: Yeah.
1: And so that is going to be much tougher this year around. So expecting some sort of regression to the mean, that price, I would say that, I don't think that there's something that you really want there. Here's a question for you, though.
0: Just real quick, I was going to say, it did feel like eerily reminiscent, and obviously where the Patriots finished the year and where the Commanders the year prior finished the year were very different things, but it felt very reminiscent to the pricing of Jaden Daniels last year. We were like, how is this guy fourth on the board right now when he hasn't really proven big picture that he can carry this over season to season? We just haven't seen it because he's a young guy.
1: Here's one for you. If we are to believe that maybe this is going to happen, would you bet future Patriot A.J. Brown to win Offensive Player of the Year at 60-1? What?
0: That's how you're thinking ahead.
1: I mean, seriously, it did come out after everything that was happening with Vrabel Rossini that was, I think it was Schefter, right, that reported that it is expected, the rumblings are very strong that's going to happen at some point here in this offseason. A.J. Brown, win like 7 games, but A.J. Brown has a monster season, and all of a sudden, boom.
0: And, I mean, it's year one, so he'll still be back in the, like, honeymoon stage and won't be full diva yet.
1: Yeah.
0: I actually don't hate that number.
1: See, there you go. He's 40-1 at FanDuel, 60-1 at DraftKings.
0: They have that big of a separation, but I know it's like from a liability standpoint that those numbers are always different. But just such a good reminder, though, and I feel like we say this constantly about everything, but have as many apps as possible when you're betting this stuff so that you can try to find the best number available.
1: I feel like that's a Dustin Sweetelson play right there. 60-1.
0: Speaking of which, did you know our boy Dustin Sweetelson holding it down this week? Follow the money with Mitch Moss out. He and Polly Howard coming up next after we wrap things up here on Money Moves. They're also going to have Circa owner Derek Stevens on the program. I saw him last night out there at the Golden Knights game. He and Bill 80 banging the glass net last night.
1: Didn't mention it in the newsletter.
0: I'm going to text him about this. No love. I don't know what's going on there. Then it's Evan later
1: Dave
0: on.
1: VSiN
0: Primetime with Tim Murray, Femi Abebefe, VSiN by the Books later on tomorrow morning as well. So make sure you keep it covered right here on VSiN all day long. Have a great day, everybody.
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4: 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His timetable, 2 to 3 months potentially. He is off the board in terms of the American League Cy Young Award. The new favorite, the Yankees, camps Littler at plus 230, Max Fried at plus 290, the second choice. The Cubs win their sixth straight when Michael Conforto walked it off in a two-run bottom of the ninth inning last night at a 5-4 win over the Cincinnati Reds. The Cubs another 6-8 favorite today at Wrigley against Cincinnati. Knicks blow out the 76ers in game one of their Eastern Conference semifinal series, a 137-98 win for New York. They're laying 6.5 in game two tomorrow. 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
6: 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Jonathan Davis checks in with his thoughts on tonight's games. Plus, Will Hill, all of his bets across the sports betting landscape, baseball, basketball, whatever's on his mind, and it is a count. Todd Wishnev on Major League Baseball, Paul Sporer as well on Major League Baseball. Got to ask him about Tarik Skubal for his Tigers. And Nick Whalen on the NBA playoffs. It's a numbers game, 10 a.m. Eastern, 7 a.m. Pacific, right here at VSiN.
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5: Even Bridges with contributions. They're playing the entire bench in the fourth quarter. I will pull back some of these expectations now or on the shoulders of these Knicks, because every time we start to believe, they go the other way. Let's be fair about this team. Throughout the last year, every time they look like a special team, they come back to the pack. And we'll see how they look in game two. Something tells me it was, one, New York looking awesome in the matchup, but two, a lot of concerns about a Philadelphia team coming off of game seven.

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10: 1-0 Arsenal, 72nd minute. Jump on that under. All right, Brian Geltzeiler joins us now, Sirius XM NBA Radio at BGeltzNBA on X. He's on the Progressive guest line to talk hoops. Fantastic guest. The last time you were on, sir, you said the biggest thing to happen in the playoffs is going to be the whistle that OKC gets. Do you still feel that way, sir?
11: 100%, my man. I think OKC is going to have a pretty easy time here with the Lakers. And it would be a harder time if you had Luka. But I think either way, they're going to win that series. And so we're looking at either OKC against either San Antonio or Minnesota, against either of those teams, especially if we don't see Jalen Williams. And I think it's such an important factor with all the stuff we're talking about, with injuries here and Tatum missing a game 7 and, you know, and Anthony Edwards and his injury and all of that. The one that nobody's talking about is Jalen Williams. Dude, last year had over 40 points in a NBA Finals game. That Jalen Williams, he's a very important player to what they do and allows the ball to be in SGA's hands a little less, preserves SGA for late in games. When SGA is playing more fatigued basketball, he is going to lean into foul baiting in a way that

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2: They are making it known that they don't want him to play.
1: Yeah, that's a big deal, man.
2: If I'm running the team, I'm running open competition. And if you're better than Kirk, you're better than Kirk. And we're starting you week one. But that is not the messaging coming from Las Vegas. I can tell you that. They want him to sit.
1: I would also say this. He's plus 350 right now. So what you want him to do is lose the starting job, or for the team to say, he looked great, but we're going to go with Kirk Cousins because we brought him in for a reason. We want him to be the understudy, right? And then you want Mendoza's odds to drift out. And then if Cousins is either playing crappy or maybe he gets hurt, you take a chance at a ballooned up number. Maybe that's when you want to get involved because he's going to have to play out of necessity. Right now, you're just burning your money. 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
6: Let's cook. Good card today in MLB. Philly 6-1 since they Mattingly took over. Sanchez is 2-10 at home against the A's. You referenced Severino. Much better on the road as opposed to home. Kurtz has reached 28 games in a row. During this stretch, Philly starters are 4-1 with a 1.85. Best road ERA, Yankees and the A's. And the first place A's still getting it done. And not only you have what Kurtz is doing, Wilson's hit safely in 13 of his last 14, and he's hitting .350. I know you like some chalk tonight, and I know the Phillies are playing well. 2-10 here, a little risky here with the Phillies, and the offense has been a little shaky lately.
7: Yeah, I would never argue with taking a plus price on Severino on the road. I would never do that. I mean, he was awesome a year ago. It's continued into this season. That lineup is still plenty punchy. And Sanchez has been good, but I don't know if he's quite as dominant as some of the numbers have looked. He's had some erratic starts here and there, so I don't hate the idea of taking the plus $1.69 on the road with the A's there in the first game on the board.
6: Okay, and I know you want Tampa Bay. I'm with you. This seems cheap. $1.40. Here are the numbers.
7: Oh, it's moved. I bet it at 126 this
6: good,
7: morning.
6: Okay, good. 10-1 ERA with a 10-1 ERA of 118 last 11. 3 runs or fewer in all of them. And then Rasmussen with a 2-0 with a 0.75 at home. Right-hand hitters, 3-35. You can also go against Gausman here if you want. Total of 7.
7: Yeah, I'm on the Rays. Gausman a year ago, 2 bad starts, 1 good start against the Rays, 6.46 ERA against Tampa. Tampa Bay hitters have an 8.25 OPS against Gausman. Road ERA this year, it's right around 5. I want to say, 4.86 right now. And Rasmussen, one

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2: 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The NBA postseason rolls on. Minnesota at San Antonio for game two. There is a strong trend that favors this team in this matchup. We'll tell you what it is and how you should play it. Philly and New York game two, like the 76ers in a bounce back. We'll tell you why. We also have action on the ice as Buffalo, Montreal get started there. And Vegas and Anaheim will be back in game two of their series. 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
5: Jim Furyk has been named the Ryder Cup captain for the United States team that will compete in Ireland next year. The odds on the board right now, Europe minus 136 to win the Ryder Cup, USA plus 130. Tie 12-1. A tie means Europe would retain the cup. In college football, spring practice is winding down across the country. Heisman Trophy odds on the board. Notre Dame C.J. Carr and Texas quarterback Arch Manning, the co-favorites at plus 750. Oregon's Dante Moore and Julian Sayin of Ohio State both at 10-1. Last year's Heisman Trophy winner, Fernando Mendoza of Indiana, is plus 350 to win the NFL Offensive Rookie of the Year honor in his first season with the Raiders. With your action update, Mike Sennett on VSiN, the Sports Betting Network.
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11: All right, send them in. FTM@vsiN.com. Tweet at us as well. It's your segment. Do it every Tuesday. And one we just got from Ray. T-Wolves win the series against the Spurs. Royals make the playoffs.
12: Ooh.
11: There's another one on there with French Open, 160-1. That is strong. Have you ever seen this before? From 13-1 to plus 160 in 2 days?
12: No. I mean, also, it just goes to show you, if you're willing to take some chances here, when everyone's assuming someone like Anthony Edwards is out, if you're just willing to go against and put a little bit on it, you can have 45-1 yesterday on them to win the West. I think that thing's down to what, like 15-1, 12-1, somewhere around there?
11: Mitch is back tomorrow. He sent me a text right when FanDuel released the series price. He goes, how can the Spurs be 3,000 and a take back 13-1? But we thought Ant would be out like 2 to 4 weeks, and the guy misses two games, but it's like it's plus 160 now after they steal game one. John in New York, Michigan money line, college hoops won. Justin Rose, winner without market, that won.
12: Oh.
11: There were four guys that were listed. Ben Rice, MVP, 4,800-1. He's got two in. Can Rice do it?
12: I love the concept. I love the idea, but Ben Rice, all the credit he gets for as good as his year is going to be, it's going to be, well, you're hitting in a lineup with Aaron Judge. That's how you see these fastballs.
11: Yeah.
12: You got maybe the greatest right-handed hitter we've ever seen in our

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2: Detroit Tigers back-to-back American League Cy Young winner Tarik Skubal out with surgery. Left elbow, loose bodies. His timetable, 2 to 3 months potentially. He is off the board in terms of the American League Cy Young Award. The new favorite, the Yankees, Cam Schlittler at plus 230. Max Fried at plus 290, the second choice. The Cubs win their sixth straight when Michael Conforto walked it off in a two-run bottom of the ninth inning last night at a 5-4 win over the Cincinnati Reds. The Cubs another 6-8 favorite today at Wrigley against Cincinnati. Knicks blow out the 76ers in game one of their Eastern Conference semifinal series, a 137-98 win for New York. They're laying 6.5 in game two tomorrow. 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
6: 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By the way, they get both of those two teams at home.
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11: All right, we're back. Mitch back tomorrow. Pauly and Dustin. Derek Stevens in half an hour. And a surreal piece of theater in 15 minutes with a bizarre press conference in Toronto. And we'll get to game two tonight. Wild and Colorado. Two series start tonight. I'm surprised Detroit's favored. The issues they had with Orlando, and Orlando blew the series even though they had a key injury. Full marks to come back and rally down 3-1. They're laying 3.5 tonight at home against Cleveland. It also shows what you know, because Cleveland, all year long, they had a strong power rating and were right there to win the East with the favorites. And they limp in, even though they won in 7 against Toronto, but that was a war, and Toronto had two key injuries. We all know the Donovan Mitchell story. He's been on a 50-win team or more 6 times. Never made a conference final. Atkinson on the hot seat. I think he's got to win this series to keep his job. Also, the Bickerstaff story, where he got the extension, and he was let go in Cleveland because of his postseason issues and couldn't go deep in the postseason. The game leaders and the series leaders are awesome here because you have two dynamic players who can score in Mitchell and Cade. But so much of Detroit's success is going to come down to Cade, and that's why you said he's the most important guy remaining in the playoffs because of how much he does and how they lean on him, because you don't have a strong number two option with the Pistons.
12: Yeah, and I just don't see how Cleveland takes him out of the game. He just is so good at getting looks to the rack, and the three-point shooting isn't amazing for Cade Cunningham, but it's good enough. The whole linchpin of this whole series comes down to Jalen Duren. If Jalen Duren can be the guy who was in the regular season,
11: yep,
12: who was a scorer, and those lobs were there with Cade,

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3: Anthony Edwards was expected to miss the first two games of the Western Conference semifinal series with the Spurs with a bone bruise and a hyperextended knee. But Edwards did play last night, poured in 18 as the Timberwolves dropped the Spurs 104-102 in game one of the series. Victor Wembanyama, 11 points, 12 boards, 12 block shots, a playoff record. Game two of the series at the Frostbank Center on Wednesday, Spurs laying 9.5 to 15.5. 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Shohei Ohtani, 2-1, a 0.60 ERA. 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Ohtani, the $2.07 road favorite, and Rory McIlroy, plus 570 to win this week's Truist Championship. 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
8: All right, every time this week, the owner of Circa, the D in Golden Gate, Derek Stevens, joins us now. And don't forget, it's the most underrated spot in town. Get that penthouse or get that suite at the Golden Gate. Perfect with all the TVs. You got your own barbecue out there as well. But thanks for coming in. We're getting down to it now because the schedule release is coming up in a few weeks. You'll have the contest ready to go. It's go time now, my friend.
9: That's true. You know, we're planning on coming in here with you and Mitch on, I think it's 2 weeks from today, May 19th. By then, we'll have figured out what we're doing for next year. We're still cooking up a few things, but we're getting close.
8: All right. Thank you.
10: How long does it take for you to build? Because you always come in with a giant calendar of every single week. From the time the schedules get put out, what's the process like to get that thing made?
9: We'll get one pretty quickly. I got to print it out quick because I got to start, you know, have it hanging around my office, looking at it all the time. It takes a little while to start digesting that whole schedule.
8: A great result as a fan last night, but a bad result for the book. How about, it was right in front of you. How about the Marner empty net goal with 6 seconds to cover the puck line with the flip that goes the in the flip. Length of the ice?
9: Wasn't that amazing?
8: Oh, stunning.
9: God, if that thing misses the goal, you know, you got a face-off deep in the zone again. No, that was amazing. The crew I was with, I was with Bill 80. Bill 80 was right there, and you know, we took that video that's up on my X account now, and yeah, Marner just flipped it in. You could just see that. You just saw it coming in. It was like a field goal. It was coming straight in, bounces around, little puck luck goes straight in. It was pretty amazing.
10: Hey, those Circa seats are sick. They are sick right behind the net. We're going to have it up here in a few seconds, Luke said. I'm watching it on at Derek J. Stevens right now. I'm curious. Colorado was the favorite in the West for so long. Did you guys have a lot of liability on them?
9: We're in pretty good shape with Colorado. We're actually in pretty good shape in a lot of hockey. We had to get rid of the Penguins. That was big. That was our biggest concern.
8: Flyers a little bit.
9: Yeah, a little bit, but Penguins we had to get rid of. But no, we're in pretty good shape here in on NHL. We do well to the Knights actually.

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1: Tarik Skubal set to undergo surgery to remove loose bodies from his elbow. 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
2: 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I wouldn't be surprised if they added the trade deadline. I would still bet on them making the playoffs.
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6: Someone gives you 10,000 to 1 on anything. 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Take it.
7: I'll bet you $20 I can get you gambling before the end of the day.
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7: I'll give you 3-1 odds.
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8: Nope.
7: 10-1. You're right.
9: So we had a guest on earlier that said Colorado the best, then Minnesota, and there's a big drop-off. I can tell you this. If Frederik Andersen continues to play like this, Carolina can win the whole thing. He's been unbelievable. And it was a poor rebound that he gave up to start the game, and Carolina got caught coming out flat yesterday. 2-0 4 minutes in. Flyers don't score the rest of the game. 1 of 7 on the power play. This Carolina kill is phenomenal. I think 1 of 7 and only 2 shots. They win 3-2. Hall gets the goal. Under 6 again, the alt winner. And game 3, Thursday, 5.5. Under minus 130. I just don't see how the Flyers, they're going to have to win 2-1 or 1-0 in these games. Man City to win the Prem. We're in trouble. Bad draw last night against Everton, and lucky to get the draw. It's right there for Arsenal. Arsenal beat Atletico Madrid earlier. They're in the Champions League final. Munich, PSG, by the way, over 3.5, minus 190 tomorrow. Tottenham to stay up. That has now moved big time, as they got the big win over Aston Villa over the weekend. West Ham, the favorite to be relegated. T-Wolves, +1.5 games, minus 180. Also, we didn't have time with Pizzeria. There are people a couple days ago who got exactas. Wolves, Knicks. Knicks, Wolves, 1,000-1. This is incredible.
10: That's crazy.
9: Yeah.
10: That's crazy.
9: The whole thinking was he might be back for game 3, likely game 4, okay, but he's compromised. And then he doesn't miss a game, and then they steal game 1. I mean, 13-1 to +160 now. Series price on the team.
10: By the way, Toronto up 1-0 on Tampa. Akimoto with another home
9: really?
10: Run.
9: Okay, that's a surprise. The stuff that continues to cash night in, night out. Cat over assists. Stankoven over. Shots on goal, 2.5. Carolina unders. And Paul George.

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4: Ty Simpson just went 13, but I think there's the possibility of having more upside.

0: at a quarterback. Keelan Russell impressed in the spring game. I like what they have at wide receiver. I'm expecting a pretty good passing attack. But Alabama's going to go as far as up front on the offensive line in their running game, because it was non-existent at the end of last year when they're getting drilled by Georgia in the SEC championship game and dominated by Indiana in the Rose Bowl. But man, watching the spring game, I didn't come away, oh yeah, it's definitely going to be better this year. So that concerns me. Schedule isn't bad. Honestly, it would be a disappointment if they weren't 5-0 playing Georgia there on October the 10th. If the new quarterback plays clean and stays healthy, I could see over 8.5. But I will say this, they're a playoff team. There's not a national title contending team, and that's not enough in Tuscaloosa.
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2: 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Jonathan Davis checks in with his thoughts on tonight's games, plus Will Hill, all of his bets across the sports betting landscape, baseball, basketball, whatever's on his mind, and it is a count. Todd Wishnev on Major League Baseball, Paul Sporer as well on Major League Baseball, got to ask him about Tarek Skubal for his Tigers, and Nick Whalen on the NBA playoffs. It's A Numbers Game, 10 a.m. Eastern, 7 a.m. Pacific, right here at VSiN.
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1: We are off and running on a Tuesday evening alongside Femi Abebefe. Oh, I am Tim Murray. Good to be back, man. I haven't worked with you in many moons.
8: It's been a minute, man. And for those of you real ones out there that have been viewers and listeners of this great network here at VSiN, my first appearance on air was here back in an old show called The Nightcap.
1: That's right.
8: You remember that one?
1: I picked you up from the South Point.
8: Many moons ago.
1: We carpooled. We carpooled here to your first ever show on VSiN. Good to have you back in the saddle. Obviously, you've been back in the network for a couple of months, so we got a busy night. I was listening to your card. You're a sicko. You've got tons of baseball going on.
8: Oh, yeah.
1: I got one NBA play that I'm sure we'll lose because I am as cold as ice when it comes to betting the NBA right now, but we'll get into that. But coming up here in just a moment, we got Cleveland and Detroit tip off in about 7 minutes in the Motor City. Game one of that Eastern Conference semifinal. The inevitability, I guess, for them to take on the Knicks after they won by a gajillion.
8: Wow, already calling that series.
1: Nah, I'm just kidding. I'm just, based off of what we saw the last handful of games.
8: Knicks fans might be, but.
1: Yeah, oh, yeah. They're climbing poles. They're getting all excited. But we got to get right into it. This game tips off, as mentioned, in about 5 to 10 minutes. So it is our game of the night.
4: The lights are on and the stakes are high. It's the primetime game of the night.
1: Based off of the odds, Femi, this is anticipated to be the tightest series. You look at the series price around minus 120 in favor of Detroit. They get game seven, so that makes a little bit of sense. 3.5-point favorites for the Pistons at most shops, 3 at Superbook, 217, we'll call it from a total standpoint. We got a bunch of plays over at VSiN.com we'll get to. I do not have a bet on this game. We'll see how it plays out. Maybe I'll look to get an in-game. Anything for you pre-flop on this game tipping off here?
8: Oh, yeah. And then now, like, the side and the total, you know, like, that to me.
1: Excuse me. Oh, yeah.
8: Yeah. Oh, yeah. We got action. We got action for this one. Not on the side or the total, though. I do find it interesting, though. Like, obviously, you have the Cavaliers coming off of that game 7. Usually, those teams get faded. We just saw that that happened last night with the Sixers, where it's like, hey, you have the emotional.

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9: It is VSiN Primetime, busy Tuesday night. I feel like every night in May is going to be busy. We're going to NHL, we're going to have NBA action just underway, of course, in the semifinals in each respective conference. Only one game on the ice tonight as the Colorado Avalanche take on the Minnesota Wild. I know Femi's got some thoughts on the Conn Smythe. Stormy has some thoughts on the Conn Smythe. We'll get to that a little bit later on in this hour. But underway in Detroit, it is now 5-5 between the Cavaliers and the Detroit Pistons. Let me ask you this, Femi. I jokingly said to start the show that the Knicks are moving on, very tongue inserted into cheek. I do anticipate, and like as we were talking about last night, the Knicks win by 39 and the market doesn't move, actually comes in a little bit. Yeah. The expectation, I think, by many of us is that you're going to get a much better effort from the Philadelphia 76ers. The Knicks might actually miss a three-pointer. I mean, that might actually happen. But after what we saw in that game and what we saw at the end of the Atlanta series, where are you on the Knicks right now? Are they the deserving favorite in the Eastern Conference, or do you think that you should look around? And obviously you've got Pistons, Cavs going on right now. How would you look at the four remaining teams in the East?
10: It's interesting because trust is a word that I use quite a bit in the playoffs. Mm-hmm. And you could poke holes in terms of the trust factor with all four of these teams. Yeah. Like the New York Knicks, just they haven't done it yet. And like the whole Towns and Brunson duo has not had that big time success in the postseason. I mean, like think back to last year where it's like, oh, like they should be able to beat the Indiana Pacers or whatever. No, like Pacers get it done. They go to the finals. Cleveland, I mean, which we're seeing right now, I mean, they got James Harden on their team. Like, how much do you trust that? Detroit, they've really never had these sort of expectations being a one seed. And then, of course, the Philadelphia 76ers, where on paper, if we're playing NBA 2K, it looks great, but we're not playing that. How can they hold up throughout the duration of a series, which, oh, by the way, because it's the second round, is going to be every other day. There's no more extended breaks where it's like 2 days for travel or whatever. This is every other day. I don't know if anybody was paying attention to Game 7 where Joel Embiid was limping around a couple of times here. So how does that all work together? I would say with all that

0: for you. The NBA postseason rolls on. Minnesota at San Antonio for game two. There is a strong trend that favors this team in this matchup. We'll tell you what it is and how you should play it. Philly and New York game two, like the 76ers in a bounce back. We'll tell you why. We also have action on the ice as Buffalo, Montreal get started there. And Vegas and Anaheim will be back in game two of their series. Join us. It's Money Moves, 11-1 Pacific, 2-4 Eastern. 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
7: Alongside Femi Abebefe, I'm Tim Murray. A two-touchdown lead for the Detroit Pistons, 28-14, three and change to go in the opening quarter. And I know you didn't end up betting it, but thought it was a fair point. Can't trust the Cleveland Cavaliers on the road, and it is a 16-point lead now for the Detroit Pistons. If you want to get in on the Cavaliers, catching 12.5 right now on the live market. Still in the first quarter.
8: Yeah.
7: I mean, but last night, you could have caught 12, could have caught 20, you could have caught, could have bet the second half like I did, and lose them all because the Knicks won by 39.
8: Catch the falling knife.
7: Huh? Yeah.
8: That's what we try to do sometimes in betting. Sometimes it'll get you, it'll clip you. I guess if you liked Cleveland plus 3.5 pre-flop, you got to love them at 12.5 as well. So as the NBA is a game of runs, but you don't see it as much in the playoffs like you do in the regular. Even if this was a regular season game, I'm like, all right, let's get into Cleveland all
7: sure.
8: day long,
7: yeah.
8: you know. But in the playoffs, the other team is obviously locked in, and there's like a rest advantage in terms of travel. Like they did both played game sevens on Sundays. Detroit's was a few hours earlier, and they got to stay home. So Cleveland had just like a slight disadvantage here, but it just seems like Cleveland away from home just feels like a fade to me. And until I see otherwise, that's going to be how I approach it. So it'll always be the other team or pass. I chose the pass. It's early. Not saying that people who bet the Cavs are dead, but it's not looking good in this opening period as they're already down by 16.
7: All right. So a couple bets, one already in the hopper and a win for you. You decided to fade Sandy Alcantara today. And the Baltimore Orioles have plated five runs, and they may not be done yet. Top of the third, Orioles up 5-3. On Alcantara down there in South Beach.
8: This was a fade of both Alcantara and Chris Bassitt. This was, hey, like, I think these guys are a little bit over their skis here. You know, like they've pitched well, coming off really good starts, quality starts in their last outings. And like, all right, like they're gonna come back down to earth just a touch. I felt like I'm wishing that I bet a little bit more on this one as there's eight runs on the board and we're in the top of the third. Just got out of it. Looks like here. Sandy actually just was able to sit somebody down. But I wish I got paid out double as I bet over 4.5. There's already eight runs on the board. But hey, the handicap worked out well. I'm liking that. I'm not liking what's happening in the Bronx as I have the Yankees first five money line, and they are down 3-0 in the bottom of the first inning here. Now, there's still some time, but I also thought that
7: having Aaron Judge at the plate is always helpful.
8: That always works. as a Judge in this Yankees lineup has been really, really good as they've been the best team by far in the American League. Looks like Judge maybe has a chance.
7: Oh, is he going to?
8: Oh, no.
7: A little dog.

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5: It is VSiN Primetime. Coming up top of the hour, we will check in with Jeff Sherman, get his thoughts on tonight's Lakers and Thunder game, the adjustments we have seen after an impressive performance from the New York Knicks, and also the adjustments after the Spurs get upset in game number one. So talk to Jeff Sherman coming up in just a little bit. We also will get a Shohei Ohtani start, which I know you're pretty pumped about. His first pitch in for the Los Angeles Dodgers tonight in Houston is set for 8:10 Eastern. The Dodgers going off right now around minus 210, minus 220 favorites with Ohtani on the hill. You also have a play, I believe, on Royals Guardians. Just got underway. Bottom of the first inning, scoreless game. But what do you have in the hopper for that one?
6: Yeah, we've got a couple plays in this one here. One a home run bet, one a first five bet. I'm on the first five over in this game. Gavin Williams has been awesome to start this big league season. He's been white hot, one of the best pitchers in the American League. Like Steven Kolek, though, making his 2026 debut after dealing with an oblique injury, I want to fade him. I think Williams has been a little bit over his skis. So I think we have a couple of pitchers here who might run into some problems. I think it's a nice spot to go over in the first five. So over four, minus 110. Don't have to pay too much for it. I like that between these two teams. And because I like a first five over, I like someone to hit a home run. That being Pasquatch, Vinny Pasquantino.
5: All right.
6: Plus 520. I think he goes yard. He's coming off a strong series against the Mariners. Three multi-hit games over his last four, including a home run. I can't pass up this price against Gavin Williams, who, once again, he has been awesome. I understand. I know what the numbers say. I just think the underlying metrics show that he's due for a little bit of negative regression. Not as good as the numbers suggest right now. So I think that regression starts tonight against the Kansas City Royals.
5: By the way, you mentioned, Spencer Steer. So may get up here. We've already got a Reds homer, but it is not from Ellie De La Cruz.
6: Tyone is looking to serve him up, you know, just hoping I find the right guy.
5: Yeah.
6: That's all we're hoping for. But Tyone is looking to serve him up.
5: He's already served up one nothing to the score. The Reds have the lead over the Chicago Cubs. Top of the first inning, two outs at Wrigley Field. As mentioned, Shohei Ohtani taking the hill, 8:10 first pitch down in Houston, 8:10 Eastern, that is. And taking a look at some of the props here for Shohei Ohtani as he takes the hill tonight. His strikeout prop is 8 plus money to the over. So if you like Shohei Ohtani from a strikeout standpoint, eight strikeouts plus 120 for Shohei Ohtani.
6: You know where I really love him is in the NL Cy Young market. This is a bet that I made prior to the start of the season. I have some Ohtani at 25 to 1 just because, and based on how the Dodgers have been acting, I think

0: they totally want him to win this because I think he wants to win this. He's won.
1: Maybe he's bet on it.
0: or Ipe. Maybe someone's done it for. Yes. He's got another beer.
1: Brendan Sorsby, you need to get an interpreter, man. Come on.
0: To say, hey, man, he was stealing money from me. Or he was your beard. One of the two. But, like, the way Ohtani has approached the preparation for this season and the way he's approached this regular season, he's clearly gunning for Cy Young. This is something that he thinks would add to like his. He's checking it off of his baseball bucket list, if you will. One rookie of the year. He's won the MVP countless times. The only thing he hasn't done
1: minus 360 to win it right now.
0: Exactly. The only thing he hasn't done in the sport is to win Cy Young. So the fact that he is not hitting in these games where he's pitching, that tells me all I need to know. And the way Dave Roberts was talking about it during the spring training, like saying, hey, like Ohtani really wants a gun for this. He looks really good. His stuff obviously is very filthy. We all know Ohtani is a really capable pitcher. If he can get to 150, 160 in terms of innings pitch, I think he is very live to win this award. So still a long way to go. Paul Skenes is still your rightful favorite, although he's been a little shaky so far.
1: Yeah,
0: but, you know, like you would think the pedigree over the time will eventually show itself. Ohtani, to me, is a guy that I like a lot here. I bet it before the start of the season, and I've loved what I've seen so far up to this point where he was named National League Pitcher of the Month for the month of March/April.
1: Yeah, 0.6 ERA is always a good start there.
0: Yeah, it's pretty solid.
1: For a bet. 7-1 right now at FanDuel for Shohei Ohtani to win it. He is your fourth shot, tied with the same odds as Christopher Sanchez of the Philadelphia Phillies. These odds, I think DraftKings, a little bit better price on Shohei right now. Paul Skenes, your favorite, 2-1. Same price at FanDuel, and Yamamoto from the Dodgers also sitting at 4-1. So it should be a fun one to watch later on this evening, coming up about 20 minutes or so. All right, Jeff Sherman has mentioned, Lakers fan, curious his thoughts regarding the Lakers. I do have a bet on tonight's game, and I took a little team total under for the Los Angeles Lakers. Look, could they cover and still get under? Yeah, I think so. I mean, you look at how the series unfolded against the Houston Rockets, Femi, and this is a team that's going to want to try to grind things out, work possessions. Could Luke Kennard go nuclear like he did in games 1 and 2? Yeah, certainly possible. He's been frigid right now from shooting wise. And I think for the Lakers, you know, what's your play in this game to try to be competitive? And is it to kind of slow things down, be a little bit more methodical? This isn't, you know, Rui Hachimura, I know in game 6 was on fire from long range. Marcus Smart had a couple of moments. But you look at this lineup, I'm just curious, what's the path to a successful game here for the Lakers? And you're going up against an elite defending team in the Oklahoma City Thunder. Now, I will say Matt Moore of the Action Network joined us last night. I thought he made some good points about some vulnerabilities out there for this Thunder defense, and three-point shooting, or defending the three, is certainly one of them. But, you know, I do wonder, Thunder arrested, Lakers coming off of game 6, even though they get a little bit more rest than a team like the Sixers, I think they really struggled to get it going offensively tonight. So for me, I played under 98.5 team total on the Los Angeles Lakers.
0: I think that makes a lot of sense. I mean, this is a defense in Oklahoma City that is as good as it gets in Major League Baseball.
1: Well, what do we got?
0: I think we just went yard, baby.
1: There we go.
0: Ryan McCann, and we are in a brand new ball game in the Bronx. Let's go. Who said the pinstripes were dead, huh? Nodded at 3. All right, back to the basketball game. My concern with the Lakers in this series is actually on the defensive end for LA. Like, can LA defend Oklahoma City? Because it's great to have Austin Reeves back, but when you have Austin Reeves in the lineup playing big minutes, that is now another minus defender. And at the age 41, LeBron James now is a minus defender.
1: Yep.
0: So now it's LeBron and Reeves minus, as opposed to when it was just LeBron out there in the Rockets series, especially in those first 3 games. It's like, okay, like you could see how maybe the Lakers could surround him with some guys like the Marcus Smarts of the world. Like you can throw out there to go out there and defend. And Smart will still play a decent amount, but I'm just a little concerned about like when OKC looks to hunt an Austin Reeves or to hunt a LeBron James, how does that work out for the Lakers? So it kind of ties in with your bet here, because if those guys are getting worked on the defensive end, how much energy do they have on the offensive end of the floor? And if those guys aren't scoring, the Lakers aren't scoring. So I do like your angle with the team total. I am just going to wait. I want to see how this one unfolds first before I do anything. I'm leaning towards trying to jump in on some Lakers at a plus money price or whatever. I mean, it would be massive, like plus 20 or something like that.
1: Yeah.
0: But that's kind of like going to be my angle with this game, at least in the early going.
1: Yeah. Tip off 8:40 Eastern, and certainly a good angle to bet from a live betting standpoint, because the Thunder get out to a great

0: start to your point, you're going to get a really elevated number. We got a little benches clearing situation in Detroit as back-to-back homers. And then, as producer Corey let me know, looked like Detroit threw a little beanball action. So we had back-to-back homers and now a hit batter. So benches cleared. It didn't look like any fisticuffs were thrown. Your typical
1: Framber Valdez getting squawking. Taken to the cleaners here, it looks like.
0: Yeah, 10-2, Red Sox with the lead over the Detroit Tigers, top of the fourth inning, and it looks like Valdez has just been ejected from the game. So that is where we're at in that one. As you mentioned, Femi, very happy to see that the New York Yankees have just tied things up in the, what are we in?
1: Bottom of the second.
0: Oh, boy.
1: Not a lot of baseball to be played.
0: First five over should have been the play for you.
1: It really should have been. And like I said, I say, Jacob DeGrom, like, you know, there's some regression that's due. He's been tremendous, but just watch out, especially against a lineup like the New York Yankees, who he pitched well against in his last outing. But you figure that the Yankees will at least get the better of him this go around, especially at home.
0: Hey, folks, just a reminder, smarter bets start here all season long. With VSiN Pro, for a limited time, get our annual subscription, normally $240. You can get it for just $199. And when you sign up today, you know, we'll throw in, Femi said, we'll throw in 2 extra months. He said, yeah,
1: hey,
0: throw those on. 14 months of VSiN Pro for less than 50 cents a day. 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All right, we got Shohei Ohtani. He's going to be on the hill here in about 15 minutes. We're about 45 minutes or so away from the start of Lakers and Thunder. 8:44 to go in the second quarter in Detroit, and the Cavaliers starting to claw a little bit back here. Pistons going to up their lead, though, to 44-30. Our feed is a little bit behind the live number. 10.5 or live feed we have right now. 10.5 is the spread. Pistons with a 14-point lead. How much of a reaction did we see in the betting market after the Spurs won and the Knicks dominated? Jeff Sherman will give us the answer next.
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8: 46-35, Pistons with the lead over the Cleveland Cavaliers. Check in on Femi's bet on Jalen Duren on his...
9: Being too unselfish.
8: Come on, man. We got some player props for you. We need to hit that over. Jalen Duren right now, 4 points, yeah. 4 rebounds. He needs to pick up the pace here, but a 14-point lead for the Pistons under 5 minutes to go in the second quarter. Live number right now on this game one is Pistons minus 11.5. That's Femi Abebefe. I'm Tim Murray. Let's head to our progressive guest line and welcome in our good friend, Las Vegas odds maker, Jeff Sherman, joins us right now. And Jeff, let's jump right into it. You're a Lakers guy. This market has kind of been all over the place. Got as low as 14.5, touched 16. Right now, you're looking at 15.5 in this game. What's your number on this one? And have you bet into the Lakers Thunder tonight?
10: Yeah, I made it 14.5, and I did take some 16. We actually saw a little bit of sharp play plus 16. And anytime we were at plus 650 on the money line on the Lakers, some sharp play showed up there.
8: Series price just being so outrageous right now. What have you guys seen on it? Where are you at right now? Have you seen any movement on the series price? And I imagine with such a big number on the Lakers, Jeff, there might be a lot of smaller bets trickling in on the Lakers to pull off the outright upset here in this series.
10: Well, that's exactly what it is. We opened minus 1,600 on Oak City and plus 1,000 on the Lakers, 10-1. And it's just been a lot of small Lakers support. You know, usually you don't see too many people lay something like $16 unless they're involving it in parlays with some other large favorites. But a little bit more on the Lakers. Ticket count obviously up there on the Lakers.
9: Jeff, we've been watching this first half of the Cavaliers and the Detroit Pistons. Pistons with a 49-35 lead so far here about midway through the second quarter. But what was the betting action like for that series price prior to tip-off? Because this is one of the series that we talked about being a coin flip series. You know, the Western Conferences had the big favorites. This series, though, I mean, Detroit went off as about a minus 120 favorite. Cleveland, even money. What was the betting like? And I guess, from your opinion, who do you favor in this series? And who do you think will be advancing to the Eastern Conference Finals?
10: Yeah, I opened at minus 120 on Detroit and even, and had absolutely no movement from opening number till the game tipped off. Just a lot of two-way on it. So good number there based on each team being about 3, 3.5 at home. So I thought it was a tough series. Out of the gate right now, Cleveland's still struggling.